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While they're out there hitting, we're in here playing the hits. Hey, no Tigers on the stream. Sorry about that. But there's plenty of classic country to be had right here on Big Country Gold.

go on being me once my eulogy's been read. 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You can put my mind at ease if you fill my last request.

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But lady, after last night's loving, I bet my soul

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If you're not local, hi Canada, this is Classic Country, Big Country Gold. He said

Oh, she came to see him one last time. Oh, and we all wondered if she would. And it kept running through my mind. This time, he's over her for good.

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Imagine life without them. 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
1: USA Radio News, I'm Anthony Lucero. The U.S. has launched self-defense strikes against Iran after an American Apache helicopter went down near the Strait of Hormuz. Here's Speaker Mike Johnson.
2: Obviously, Iran cannot be firing on U.S. troops. That's a serious problem.
1: Central Command says both crew members were rescued safely after spending about 2 hours in the water. Tensions are continuing to escalate between the U.S. and Iran across the region. Iran and Israel have stopped attacking each other after an intervention from President Trump.
3: NPR reports there were 65 active conflicts in 2025, according to researchers of the Uppsala Conflict Data Program based at Uppsala University, regarded as a major source of information on violence around the globe. Out of that total, the number of direct conflicts between individual countries doubled from the previous year to 8 in 2025. That's the highest number of such conflicts since UCDP began gathering data in 1946. John Summers, USA Radio News.
1: A federal watchdog says IRS taxpayer data used in ICE immigration enforcement efforts has been found unreliable and poses security risks. The report raises concerns about data accuracy, access controls, and whether sensitive tax information is being properly safeguarded as it's being shared between agencies. Republicans are reviewing the use of temporary protected status, or TPS. Texas Congressman Brandon Gill says the Biden administration expanded protections from about 410,000 to over 1 million people, including those from Haiti and Venezuela.
4: In 4 years, that number increased by over 1 million to 1.4 million thanks to new TPS designations.
1: He accuses Democrats of lawfare abusing the immigration system, while critics say reducing TPS could harm the economy. From America's News Network, USA Radio News.
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1: Democratic candidate for California Governor Xavier Becerra is weighing in for the first time on the controversy over California's elections.
6: President Trump's claims that California's elections are rigged? Javier Becerra doesn't buy it.
7: Someone show me the fraud that's going on.
6: Becerra in Los Angeles today, officially launching his November runoff campaign for governor, asked for the first time about California's slow election count.
7: I think it's a good thing that there are so many votes that it's taking a little while to count. I don't think it's a great thing that it takes such a long time, but the most important thing is that we count every vote.
6: If the votes hold, Becerra will likely face Republican Steve Hilton in November. I'm Jason Nathanson.
1: A truck carrying fireworks caught fire on I-75 in Tennessee, triggering multiple explosions and shutting down.

0: the highway near Chattanooga.
1: So I threw my truck onto the side of the road, got out, got on the bridge, and right then is when the fireworks really just started exploding.
0: Officials say the blaze involved hazardous materials violations, and video shows fireworks detonating as crews worked to contain the blaze. NASA has named the crew for Artemis 3 ahead of the planned mission next year.
2: NASA has announced the crew of its upcoming Artemis 3 mission, part of the agency's return to human lunar exploration. The team includes Commander Randy Bresnik, pilot Luca Parmitano, and mission specialists Andre Douglas and Frank Rubo. They will launch from Kennedy Space Center aboard the Orion spacecraft to test docking systems critical for future lunar landings. This follows on the success of Artemis 2's lunar fly-around mission. Ron Warner, USA Radio News.
0: And I'm Anthony Lucero, USA Radio News.
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5: Overnight for Sheboygan, Indian River, and the Straits of Mackinac. Chance of showers, maybe a rumble of thunder. Low 52. Fog in the morning on Wednesday, becoming partly sunny. High around 80. Showers and thunderstorms Thursday, high 82. That's your forecast. I'm Tim O'Brien.
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1: Big John. Big John.
2: Every morning at the mine you could see him arrive. He stood 6'6" and weighed 245, kind of broad at the shoulder and narrow at the hip. 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

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Somebody said he came from New Orleans, where he got in a fight over a Cajun queen, and a crashing blow from a huge right hand sent a Louisiana fella to the promised land.

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With Jackson timbers they started back down. 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
1: USA Radio News, I'm Anthony Lucero. President Trump is blaming Iran for a downed U.S. helicopter.
2: President Donald Trump says Iran is responsible for downing a U.S. Apache helicopter over the Strait of Hormuz, though the two service members aboard are safe. In a social media post, the president called for a potential response, while also recently suggesting a possible peace deal with Iran could still be reached within days. Officials have not released further details, and the situation remains under review. Ron Warner, USA Radio News.
1: An immigration enforcement funding bill is heading to President Trump after clearing Congress. The measure provides around $38 billion for ICE and $26 billion for Border Patrol, funding those agencies through the end of the Trump term. The bill follows the government shutdown and weeks of delays before final Senate passage last week. President Trump has formally nominated Acting Attorney General Todd Blanche to take over the role permanently.
3: Blanche has led the department since former Attorney General Pam Bondi was let go by Trump. The president had said last week he was going to move to make his former criminal defense attorney his permanent AG. In his time so far in the position, Blanche has brought charges against former Cuban President Raul Castro and presented a second case against former FBI Director James Comey. John Summers, USA Radio News.
1: The Save Our Bacon Act, introduced by Iowa Congresswoman Ashley Hinson, could face some changes as Congress works on the next farm bill. The measure would block states from setting livestock production standards on out-of-state producers. Here's Iowa Senator Chuck Grassley.
4: It could be a difficult issue in the Senate, but we've got to make sure that Congress exercises one of its 18 powers to regulate interstate and foreign commerce.

0: So very definitely, we got to put it in someplace.
1: This responds to California's Proposition 12, which sets animal housing rules for pork, veal, and egg sales. From America's News Network, USA Radio News.
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1: As California continues to be hit with accusations of voter fraud, an investigation is reportedly coming over homeless people registered to shelters in L.A.
3: Thousands of homeless people in Los Angeles have voter registration records listing homeless shelters as their official addresses, and it's not clear what happened to those ballots. That's according to the California Post, which says it reviewed records and found 7,600 voters tied to shelters, including over 1,100 at the Midnight Mission on Skid Row, though the facility only has 120 beds. The Post says the top federal prosecutor in Los Angeles, Bill Asaley, will investigate the situation. I'm Jason Athenson.
1: Luigi Mangione's sister, Maria Santa Mangione, is set to begin a highly competitive cardiovascular fellowship at Johns Hopkins University in Baltimore, Maryland. Reports say she was among a select group chosen for that program as her brother awaits trial in a high-profile murder case. The longer days of summer can cut into your sleep, but you may be able to turn that around by simply changing your sheets.
4: Psychology Today says it's not just about clean sheet night. It's the color of the sheet that can make a difference. They say if your goal is to boost relaxation and improve sleep, get sheets that are blue. They say our brains are wired to be sensitive to the color blue, and it quiets the mind and helps you get to sleep faster. But if you want to stay up, sleep on red sheets, as that color stimulates the brain and turns off sleep. But why would you want to do that? I'm Bree Tennis.
1: AAA reports the national average price for a gallon of gas is down to $4.16. 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
6: Overnight for Sheboygan, Indian River, and the Straits of Mackinac. Chance of showers, maybe a rumble of thunder. Low 52. Fog in the morning on Wednesday, becoming partly sunny. High around 80. Showers and thunderstorms Thursday, high 82. That's your forecast. I'm Tim O'Brien.
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1: USA Radio News, I'm Anthony Lucero. Tensions are rising in the Strait of Hormuz after the U.S. launched retaliatory strikes against Iran following the downing of an Apache helicopter. Here's President Trump.
2: We are going to issue a report tomorrow, but the pilots are fine.
1: U.S. officials say the two crew members were safely rescued, while Iranian-linked forces are now launching missiles and drones toward U.S. targets in response. A federal judge is blocking the Trump administration's visa payment policy.
3: The judge in the case ruled that the $100,000 fee was equivalent to a tax and therefore needs congressional approval. President Trump had imposed the fee through an executive order claiming the H-1B visa program had been abused for years and that there are plenty of qualified Americans to take the jobs. An estimated 730,000 H-1B visa holders work in the United States.

0: The vast majority hail from India and work in the tech sector. The White House says it will appeal the decision. Tony Waterman, Washington.
1: An armed group in northwestern Nigeria has kidnapped 39 people during what officials say were ongoing peace talks. Authorities say the victims were taken by gunmen in a volatile region where bandit violence and insurgent activity have surged. Security forces are now searching for those captives. Bill Gates is going to testify before Congress tomorrow about his relationship with the late sex criminal Jeffrey Epstein.
2: The billionaire Microsoft founder appears at a closed-door hearing of the House Oversight Committee. Gates, who showed up in pictures with Epstein in a Justice Department release last year, said he met with Epstein multiple times starting in 2011. John Summers, USA Radio News.
1: Wall Street closed mixed.
3: At the closing bell, the Dow Jones Industrial Average rose 86 points. The S&P 500 lost 19 points, and the NASDAQ plunged 250 points. I'm Sarah Lee Kessler.
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1: Taxpayer privacy is under the microscope after the IRS assisted ICE to find people in immigration cases.
6: A Treasury watchdog says ICE asked the IRS last year to search over 1.2 million records. The IRS sent back nearly 47,000 addresses. Federal law generally keeps tax information private, and investigators say the IRS screening system did not catch everything it was supposed to catch. ICE's handling of the data may now face review from Homeland Security's watchdog. I'm Mark Mayfield.
1: Los Angeles County District Attorney Nathan Hochman is moving to disqualify Judge Yvette Verastegui, accusing her of repeatedly issuing overly lenient sentences in criminal cases. The filing claims her rulings have permitted serious offenders to avoid meaningful punishment, sparking a dispute over courtroom standards and public safety. A shipment of bourbon was stolen in a cargo theft near Philadelphia.
7: Authorities are investigating the theft of a shipment of more than 10,000 bottles of bourbon valued at over $500,000 from a warehouse near Philadelphia. Company officials say the stolen cargo was taken in a coordinated scheme involving impersonation of a legitimate trucking firm. The shipment never reached its destination in New Jersey, and law enforcement is now working to determine how the fraud was carried out and whether it is linked to a broader cargo theft network. Ron Warner, USA Radio News.
1: AAA reports the national average price for a gallon of gas is $4.16. Highest prices in California, lowest in Indiana. 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
8: 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I just want to warn you, traffic is tough out there.
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12: Overnight for Sheboygan, Indian River, and the Straits of Mackinac. Chance of showers, maybe a rumble of thunder. Low 52. Fog in the morning on Wednesday, becoming partly sunny. High around 80. Showers and thunderstorms Thursday, high 82. That's your forecast. I'm Tim O'Brien.
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And I never took the time to let you know. 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

0: Serving Sheboygan in the Straits area for 70 years. 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Sheboygan.
1: USA Radio News, I'm Anthony Lucero. The U.S. has launched self-defense strikes against Iran after an American Apache helicopter went down near the Strait of Hormuz. Here's Speaker Mike Johnson.
2: Obviously, Iran cannot be firing on U.S. troops. That's a serious problem.
1: Central Command says both crew members were rescued safely after spending about 2 hours in the water. Tensions are continuing to escalate between the U.S. and Iran across the region. Iran and Israel have stopped attacking each other after an intervention from President Trump.
3: NPR reports there were 65 active conflicts in 2025, according to researchers of the Uppsala Conflict Data Program based at Uppsala University, regarded as a major source of information on violence around the globe. Out of that total, the number of direct conflicts between individual countries doubled from the previous year to 8 in 2025. That's the highest number of such conflicts since UCDP began gathering data in 1946. John Summers, USA Radio News.
1: A federal watchdog says IRS taxpayer data used in ICE immigration enforcement efforts has been found unreliable and poses security risks. The report raises concerns about data accuracy, access controls, and whether sensitive tax information is being properly safeguarded as it's being shared between agencies. Republicans are reviewing the use of temporary protected status, or TPS. Texas Congressman Brandon Gill says the Biden administration expanded protections from about 410,000 to over 1 million people, including those from Haiti and Venezuela.
4: In 4 years, that number increased by over 1 million to 1.4 million thanks to new TPS designations.
1: He accuses Democrats of lawfare abusing the immigration system, while critics say reducing TPS could harm the economy. From America's News Network, USA Radio News.
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1: Democratic candidate for California Governor Xavier Becerra is weighing in for the first time on the controversy over California's elections.
6: President Trump's claims that California's elections are rigged, Javier Becerra doesn't buy it.
7: Someone show me the fraud that's going on.
6: Becerra in Los Angeles today, officially launching his November runoff campaign for governor, asked for the first time about California's slow election count.
7: I think it's a good thing that there are so many votes that it's taking a little while to count. I don't think it's a great thing that it takes such a long time, but the most important thing is that we count every vote.
6: If the votes hold, Becerra will likely face Republican Steve Hilton in November. I'm Jason Nathanson.
1: A truck carrying fireworks caught fire on I-75 in Tennessee, triggering multiple explosions and shutting down the highway near Chattanooga.
8: So I threw my truck onto the side of the road, got out, got on the bridge, and right then is when the fireworks really just started exploding.
1: Officials say the blaze involved hazardous materials violations, and video shows fireworks detonating as crews worked to contain the blaze. NASA has named the crew for Artemis 3 ahead of the planned mission next year.
9: NASA has announced the crew of its upcoming Artemis 3 mission, part of the agency's return to human lunar exploration. The team includes Commander Randy Bresnik, pilot Luca Parmitano, and mission specialists Andre Douglas and Frank Rubo. They will launch from Kennedy Space Center aboard the Orion space

0: spacecraft to test docking systems critical for future lunar landings. This follows on the success of Artemis II's lunar fly-around mission. Ron Warner, USA Radio News.
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4: Overnight for Sheboygan, Indian River, and the Straits of Mackinac. Chance of showers, maybe a rumble of thunder. Low 52. Fog in the morning on Wednesday, becoming partly sunny. High around 80. Showers and thunderstorms Thursday, high 82. That's your forecast. I'm Tim O'Brien.
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1: There's a story that my daddy tells religiously, like clockwork every time he sees an opening in a conversation about the way things used to be.

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0: 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Sheboygan.
1: USA Radio News. I'm John Summers. Iran's Revolutionary Guard Corps says it launched attacks on U.S. bases in the Middle East in response to U.S. strikes on Iran.
2: U.S. Central Command announced those strikes Tuesday in retaliation for the downing of an Apache helicopter over the Strait of Hormuz. Both crew members on board the helicopter were rescued. Now there are reports of Iranian attacks on sites in Jordan, Bahrain, and Kuwait. This all comes a day after Trump had suggested that a peace deal with Iran could be possible within the next 2 or 3 days. I'm Mark Mayfield.
1: NASA announced the crew for its Artemis III mission.
3: Part of the agency's return to human lunar exploration. The team includes Commander Randy Bresnik, pilot Luca Parmitano, and mission specialists Andre Douglas and Frank Rubo. They will launch from Kennedy Space Center aboard the Orion spacecraft to test docking systems critical for future lunar landings. Ron Warner, USA Radio News.
1: NBC News projects Aaron Ford wins the Democratic primary for Nevada governor. Ford, the state's attorney general, handily defeated challenger Alexis Hill Tuesday. He's expected to face Republican incumbent Governor Joseph Lombardo in the general election. The campaigning began for a good old-fashioned Democrat versus Republican fight to be governor of California.
4: Shortly after Republican Steve Hilton secured his spot in the November runoff, his opponent, Democrat Javier Becerra, released a statement. Becerra told his

0: supporters that more than 4 million people voted a different path than the one Hilton and President Trump presented, and that's the way his campaign will run through November. Hilton, on the other hand, says his campaign is not about Democrat versus Republican, but it's about common sense, change, and practical solutions. I'm Jason Campadonia.
1: Sales of previously owned homes surged in May. National Association of Realtors says existing home sales were 3.2% higher than a year ago as mortgage rates pulled back slightly. From America's News Network, USA Radio News.
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1: OpenAI filed to take its stock public. Mitch McCann reports.
3: In a post online, OpenAI said it recently submitted what is known as a confidential S-1, the formal filing required for an IPO or initial public offering. The company went on to say, "We have not decided on timing yet. It may be a while because there are things we want to do that are likely easier as a private company."
1: OpenAI said it's making the announcement now because it expected the news to leak. It comes weeks after the company's rival Anthropic made the same move. New York's the first state in the nation to mandate ads created using AI-generated actors to say so.
4: New York is a hub for advertising, television, and film. Lately, there have been a lot of questions about how artificial intelligence could affect the industries, especially when it comes to jobs. Well, now Governor Kathy Hochul has signed the nation's first law, which requires ads that use AI-generated performers to say so. AI-generated or synthetic performers are digitally created to appear as real people and sometimes are used to sell products. The law is getting the thumbs up from SAG-AFTRA, the union which represents actors, saying it creates some much-needed guardrails. In New York, I'm Daria Albinger.
1: A man's in critical condition after a shark attack in Florida Monday. The victim, in his late 20s, and an employee at the naval base in Panama City, was swimming near the marina during his lunch break when that attack happened. I'm John Summers, USA Radio News.
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6: Dense fog advisory this morning.
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6: For Sheboygan, Indian River, and the Straits of Mackinac, areas of fog this morning, maybe a shower popping up, becoming partly to mostly sunny, high around 87, west winds around 5. Showers and thunderstorms tonight, low 63. Showers, maybe a thunderstorm tomorrow morning, becoming partly sunny, Thursday's high 85. Morning showers on Friday, becoming mostly sunny, high 77. A look at the weekend, showers and thunderstorms Saturday, high near 80. Sunday, mostly sunny, cooler, high 68. That's your forecast. I'm Tim O'Brien. Have a great day.
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5: For Sheboygan, Indian River, and the Straits of Mackinac, areas of fog this morning, maybe a shower, becoming partly to mostly sunny this afternoon, high 87. Showers and thunderstorms tonight, low 63. A few showers in the morning tomorrow, maybe a rumble of thunder, partly sunny, Thursday's high 85. Friday, showers in the morning, becoming mostly sunny, high 77. A look ahead to Saturday, showers and thunderstorms, high near 80.
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2: I'm Ryan Recker. Today, severe weather producing two tornadoes. National Weather Service confirmed an EF1 tornado touched down around 115 in Freeland between Saginaw and Midland. Reports of 30 to 40 homes with damage to roof and siding, overturned campers, and a second tornado reported minutes later in Montrose, northwest of Flint. It was brief, a small tornado in a farm field. That marks the 17th and 18th tornadoes of the year, and there's more storms in the forecast the next few days, so keep your ears open for sirens. We keep hearing how Michigan kids are falling behind in reading. A bill in the state Senate would keep a child in third grade if they can't pass.
3: The president and CEO of the West Michigan Policy Forum, Jace Bolger, is championing that bill, which has passed the state house and is in the Senate. He has a message for residents.
4: I hope that they'll call their state senator, talk with their state senator, and say enough is enough. Michigan is falling, but more importantly, we're failing. We're failing our kids, and we cannot continue to do that. We're losing a generation of kids, and so I hope that they'll give their state senator the courage to step up, because there is opposition.
3: Bolger says other states have passed similar third grade retention bills and saw improvement in reading scores. Beth Fisher, Michigan News Network.
2: And school district leaders from across the state are urging lawmakers to finalize school funding for the upcoming fiscal year. The final budget last year was not passed until the first week of October, 3 months after the July 1st deadline. The late budget meant many districts had to cut staff, pause hiring, and scale back programming because they didn't know what would be available for the school year. They're hoping to avoid that this year. Overdose deaths in Michigan continue to drop. Department of Health and Human Services say there's been a 47% reduction in the overdose death rate since 2021. Initial data from 2025 shows that 16 deaths per 100,000 residents. That's down from 31. They credit the Michigan Opioid Task Force. I'm Ryan Recker for the Michigan News Network.
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4: 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Today for Sheboygan, Indian River, and the Straits of Mackinac, dense fog this morning, becoming partly to mostly sunny, I-87. Showers and thunderstorms tonight, low 63. Few rumbles of thunder and showers in the morning tomorrow, partly sunny, high of 85. Looking into Friday, showers in the morning becoming mostly sunny, high 77.
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1: USA Radio News. I'm John Summers. Iran's Revolutionary Guard Corps says it launched attacks on U.S. bases in the Middle East in response to U.S. strikes on Iran. U.S. Central Command announced those strikes Tuesday in retaliation for the downing of an Apache helicopter over the Strait of Hormuz. Both crew members were rescued. Now there are reports of Iranian attacks on sites in Jordan, Bahrain, and Kuwait. The head of the Southern Poverty Law Center was grilled on Capitol Hill by Republicans Tuesday. Congressman Chip Roy of Texas accused the group of targeting Christian activists for speaking on LGBT issues while ignoring other religions which take the same stance.
2: You think there's a bunch of Islamic groups that are pro-LGBTQ? Is that the position of the SPLC? I just want to make sure the record is reflecting that.
1: The Senator's Brian Fair told lawmakers groups are added to their list because they use language to demean and vilify minorities. Tuesday's hearing comes months after the Trump administration accused the civil rights group of funneling money to extremist organizations which they claim they're fighting. South Carolina Republican Nancy Mace conceded in her race for governor less than 2 hours after polls closed in the GOP primary. Results showed her trailing Trump-backed Lieutenant Governor Pamela Yvette by double digits. In a concession speech, Mace said this is the end of a chapter, but not the fight. Gregory Bovino's launched a possible White House run.
3: The former Border Patrol commander has set up an exploratory committee for a 2028 presidential bid after retiring in March following nearly 30 years on the job. Bovino told News Nation he could move forward with a full campaign and says he supports large-scale deportations, even saying he would take a frontline role as president. He became known during the Trump administration's immigration crackdown and has stayed outspoken since leaving government. I'm John Fink.
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7: Lawmakers are backing a bill to require automakers to keep AM radio in all new passenger vehicles after some manufacturers considered removing it. Nebraska Senator Pete Ricketts.
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7: 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Anthony Lucero, USA Radio News.
1: Sales of previously owned homes surged in May.
9: The National Association of Realtors says existing home sales were 3.2% higher than a year ago as mortgage rates pulled back slightly. The group's chief economist cited improving affordability for driving the larger than expected gain. While supply remains tight, the median price of a home sold last month hit a record $429,300. I'm Matt Mattinson.
1: A man convicted of shooting at an Orange County, California Sheriff's Department helicopter is heading to federal prison.
10: Monday, 41-year-old Justin Jennings, a Laguna Niguel resident, was sentenced to 9 years behind bars. Last year, he pleaded guilty to one count of attempting to damage, destroy, disable, or wreck an aircraft. Jennings fired several rounds from a semi-automatic rifle at the helicopter in March of 2024. Court documents say he had been drinking while celebrating his birthday at home. I'm Daniel Martindale.
1: I'm John Summers, USA Radio News.
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1: 607 WCBY News. I'm Mike Grisdale. Some fog early, maybe a shower this morning, then becoming partly sunny and warm, highs well into the 80s today, inland. Complete forecast with Tim O'Brien coming up. Checking out current conditions in the Straits area. We do have cloudy skies across the region. Currently at the Pellston Airport, 62 degrees. Fog in 62 in Indian River. Fog 62 Wolverine. Dense fog in 62 in Gaylord. Some clouds in 59 on Mackinac Island. Fog advisory in 60 in Mackinac City, 60 St. Ignace. Foggy conditions in 62 in the Sheboygan area. The city of Petoskey is one of the first cities in the country to pass a dark sky ordinance. Recent policy change is aimed at making it easier to enjoy star-filled nights by cutting down on light pollution. Supporters in Petoskey say the goal isn't to write a lot of tickets or to suddenly burden business owners and residents with costly upgrades, but as new lighting is added, the goal is to make sure it meets the new expectations. In Emmett County, following complaints of threatening and illegal behavior at the Village Park, a Lanson Village Council recently approved the purchase of two security cameras. The goal is to collect evidence and hand over the information to law enforcement. The hope is to make the park safer for the public. Preparations are underway for the 2026 St. Ignace Car Show later this month. Visitors Bureau is reminding those planning to enter that pre-registration ends at midnight this Sunday, June 14th. Pre-registering would save entrants $10 on the fee, and they would receive a commemorative 50th anniversary license plate. The car show is set for June 25th through the 27th. For more information, visit stignace.com. A Charlevoix County woman won $100,000 for life playing the Michigan Lottery's Millionaire for Life game. The lucky 66-year-old player, who has chosen to remain anonymous, bought the winning ticket at the Mancelona Easy Mart. She has chosen to take the one-time lump sum payment of $2.2 million. Says she plans to buy a house, a car, and a boat. In sports, Tigers and Twins last night in the rain at Comerica Park. Let's get the recap this morning from the Detroit Tiger Baseball Radio Network.
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4: Hi, this is Dan Dickerson. Tigers take game one of a three-game series from the Minnesota Twins for the wild 10-4 win. Wild because this game went back and forth in the early innings. We saw six home runs in the first four innings of this game, four by the Twins, two by the Tigers. Tigers got home runs from Dingler and Green, had a 3-2 lead going to the top of the fifth inning. Troy Melton on the mound, Lee and Clemens had back-to-back home runs. Again, the ball was just jumping on a warm, humid, stormy night in downtown Detroit. 4-3 Twins. Kerry Carpenter hit a two-run home run in the bottom of the fifth inning to give the Tigers a 5-4 lead. And then the big separator, Dylan Dingler, who had a 4-for-5 night with two home runs, hit a two-out, three-run home run on an 0-2 breaking ball in the sixth inning to turn a 5-4 game into an 8-4 game, and the Tigers cruise to a 10-4 win. Melton gets a win, his third of the year. He gave up four runs, all on solo home runs on eight hits and five innings of work. Hanafy, Anderson, Holton, Finnegan, and DeJesus closed it out with four scoreless innings of relief work. Tigers improved to 28-39 with a win. Twins fall to 30-38 with a loss. Tigers tried to make it two straight and a third straight series win with a win over the Twins.

0: On Wednesday night, Framber Valdez on the mound. It's a bullpen day for the Minnesota Twins. 6:40 start. We're on the air at 6:15 on the Detroit Tigers Radio Network.
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3: For Sheboygan, Indian River, and the Straits of Mackinac, areas of fog this morning, maybe a shower popping up, becoming partly to mostly sunny, high around 87, west winds around 5. Showers and thunderstorms tonight, low 63. Showers, maybe a thunderstorm tomorrow morning, becoming partly sunny, Thursday's high 85. Morning showers on Friday, becoming mostly sunny, high 77. A look at the weekend, showers and thunderstorms Saturday, high near 80. Sunday, mostly sunny, cooler, high 68. That's your forecast. I'm Tim O'Brien. Have a great day.
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0: Big Country Gold. Mike Grisdale to help start our Wednesday here in the Straits area. Areas of fog early, maybe a morning shower, becoming partly sunny and warm. Complete forecast with Tim O'Brien coming up. National headlines, Iran says it has launched retaliatory strikes on American targets in the region after coming under U.S. fire earlier this week. Missiles fired at Bahrain, Jordan, and Kuwait. Updates with the Michigan News Network later this hour. USA Radio News at the top of the hour. No one matched all the numbers in last night's Mega Millions. The jackpot grows to $413 million Friday. Tonight's Powerball worth $238 million. Last night in Detroit, the Tigers beat the Twins 10-4. Dylan Dingler leading the way with two homers and four RBIs. Detroit, at 28-39, has now won six of their last seven. They host Minnesota again tonight. Framber Valdez gets the start. First pitch, 6:40 p.m. on WCBY. Stanley Cup Finals last night in Vegas. The Hurricanes evened up the series with the Golden Knights at two games apiece. Carolina picking up a 5-3 victory. Game 5 back in Raleigh tomorrow night. NBA Finals, it's Game 4 tonight in New York. Knicks lead the Spurs 2-1. Tip-off 8:30 on ABC. In golf, this will be the final year for the Rocket Classic in Detroit. They declined to pick up the option to 2027. Changes to the PGA Tour, the ability to attract top golfers and fan attendance have created challenges for the event in recent years. In high school sports, girls soccer semifinals yesterday, Harbor Springs advances. Lady Rams beat Kalamazoo Christian 2-1. Harbor moves on to the state finals against Royal Oak Shrine Friday afternoon at MSU. In softball quarterfinals yesterday, it was Everett 6, Boyne City 2. Hillman a winner over Norway 5-2. Softball and baseball semifinals are set for Friday in East Lansing. Birthdays on the radio later this morning. Happens Monday through Friday in the 9 o'clock hour. Take a look at the calendar for June 10th. Give us a call, 231-627-9005.
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4: For Sheboygan, Indian River, and the Straits of Mackinac, areas of fog this morning, maybe a shower, becoming partly to mostly sunny this afternoon, high 87. Showers and thunderstorms tonight, low 63. A few showers in the morning tomorrow, maybe a rumble of thunder, partly sunny, Thursday's high 85. Friday, showers in the morning, becoming mostly sunny, high 77. A look ahead to Saturday, showers and thunderstorms, high near 80.
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2: I'm Beth Fisher. Livonia police confirmed four people have been shot and killed last night. Police responded after getting a call about multiple shots fired as officers arrived. The suspect reportedly came out of the house and was arrested. We're told all of the victims were related. Yesterday's severe weather produced two tornadoes. The National Weather Service confirmed an EF1 tornado touched down around 1:15 in Freeland between Saginaw and Midland. Reports of 30 to 40 homes with damage to roofs and siding and overturned campers in that area. The second one was reported minutes later in Montrose, northwest of Flint. They believe it was a brief small tornado in a farm field. This marks the 17th and 18th tornadoes of the year. There are more storms in the forecast the next few days. Be alert for sirens and weather alerts. With more storms in the forecast and temperatures rising, it's a good idea to be prepared.
3: It's really hard to predict when the power is going to go out, but it's not a bad idea to prepare when the risk is higher. Megan Kirk with Consumers Energy has some tips.
4: You want to make sure that all critical electronics are charged. That could be your medical devices, your cell phones, or even the kids' tablets. You want to make sure that all of those devices are charged, and if you have any extra batteries, that they be a part of an emergency kit.
3: Think about things like medication, baby supplies, battery-operated radios. Those are a good idea. And we don't know what these storms are going to bring the next few days, but you should have a plan ready for the worst. Ryan Recker for the Michigan News Network.
2: A man found guilty of creating the 2020 plot to kidnap Governor Whitmer could soon be free. The State Court of Appeals overturned the conviction against Joseph Morrison, sentenced in 2022 after prosecutors argued he provided material support for a terroristic act. The court ruled yesterday that the judge

0: gave flawed instructions to the jury. I'm Beth Fisher for the Michigan News Network.
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3: 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Showers and thunderstorms tonight, low 63. Few rumbles of thunder and showers in the morning tomorrow, partly sunny, high of 85. Looking at Friday, showers in the morning, becoming mostly sunny, high 77.
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2: USA Radio News, I'm John Summers. Republicans are diving into how temporary amnesty programs for illegal aliens, commonly called TPS, were used by the previous administration.
3: Congressman Brandon Gill of Texas says that when President Biden took office, there were fewer than 500,000 people being shielded from deportation.
4: In 4 years, that number increased by over 1 million to 1.4 million thanks to new TPS designations.
3: He accused Democrats of using lawfare to, in his words, abuse the immigration system. The Trump administration has cracked down on TPS, revoking the status for millions of immigrants from countries such as Haiti and Venezuela. I'm Mark Mayfield.
2: President Trump finally has an immigration enforcement bill to sign after a House vote Tuesday. It will fund ICE and Border Patrol through the end of Trump's term. The bill's passage comes after a government shutdown and weeks of delays before it finally cleared the Senate last week. Incumbent Lindsey Graham's the winner for the Republican Senate primary in South Carolina. He defeated Mark Lynch and Thomas Dismukes. Graham faces Democrat Annie Andrews in the November midterms. Graham Plattner won the Democratic Senate primary in Maine. Plattner defeated Maine Governor Janet Mills and David

0: David Costello. Plattner thanked his supporters at a rally Tuesday night.
1: It is an honor, and I will not let you down.
0: Plattner faces Republican incumbent Senator Susan Collins in the November midterms. A Trump-backed super PAC's planning to hold a seven-figure fundraising event in Northern Virginia this weekend.
2: The event is scheduled a day before President Trump is set to host Ultimate Fighting Championship fights on the White House grounds. But people familiar with the UFC matches and the fundraiser said they're independent of each other. Money raised at the $1 million per person fundraiser will benefit MAGA, Inc. I'm Wendy Swanson.
0: From America's News Network, USA Radio News.
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0: Police in Michigan are investigating after four adults were shot and killed in a home in Livonia late Tuesday afternoon. They responded to a shots fired report at the home just before 6 p.m. Dean Schultz is a neighbor.
4: It's heartbreaking for everybody involved. You know, it's somebody's kid, it's somebody's daughter, son, brother, friend, uncle, cousin. It's absolutely heartbreaking.
0: The suspect exited the home when police arrived with his hands raised and was immediately arrested. Washington State will spend $37 million to add electric vehicle charging stations across the state.
5: Money from the Climate Commitment Act will fund more than 750 new charging ports at 104 locations. They should all be online by late next year. 43 organizations are getting the money to build the stations. It's estimated that EV drivers can save more than $1,000 a year compared to driving a gas-powered vehicle. I'm Brad Ford.
0: The State Department's testing a paid shortcut for U.S. visitor visa interviews beginning July 1. The $750 fee is for some foreign tourists and business travelers who need a B1 or B2 visa. It will be on top of the current $185 visa application fee and offered only at certain U.S. embassies and consulates. The agency says the test is aimed at addressing long interview waits and last-minute travel before major U.S. events. I'm John Summers, USA Radio News.
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9: Areas of fog early, maybe a morning shower, then becoming partly sunny and warm. Complete forecast with Tim O'Brien coming up. WCBY News, I'm Mike Grisdale. The city of Petoskey, one of the first cities in the country to pass a dark sky ordinance. The policy change from last month is aimed at making it easier to enjoy star-filled nights by cutting down on light pollution. Supporters in Petoskey say the goal isn't to write a lot of tickets or to suddenly burden business owners and residents with costly upgrades, but as new lighting is added, the goal is to make sure it meets the new expectations. in

0: Willamette County following complaints of threatening and illegal behavior at the village park. The Alanson Village Council recently approved the purchase of 2 security cameras. They say the goal is to collect evidence and hand over the information to law enforcement. The hope is to make the park safer for the public. Preparations underway for the 2026 St. Ignace Car Show later this month. Visitors Bureau is reminding those planning to enter that pre-registration ends at midnight this Sunday, June 14th. It would save entries some $10 on registration and receive a commemorative 50th anniversary license plate. The show is set for June 25th through the 27th. For more information, visit stignace.com. With the World Cup starting this week, turf grass researchers at Michigan State University played a key role in creating the playing surfaces for all 16 FIFA World Cup stadiums. Researchers developed a seed blend, then sent it out to sod farms. The sod then rolled up and shipped to the stadiums. A hybrid Bermuda grass is for the warm weather stadiums. For cool weather venues, the blend is a mixture of Kentucky bluegrass and perennial rye grass. A Charlevoix County woman won $100,000 a year for life playing the Michigan Lottery's Millionaire for Life game. The lucky 66-year-old player, who has chosen to remain anonymous, bought the winning ticket at the Mansalona Easy Mart. She has chosen to take the one-time lump sum payment of $2.2 million. She plans to buy a house, a car, and a boat. Sheboygan Main Street DDA says Washington Park is ready to rock this summer during the Music on Main concert series. Every Thursday, June 18th through the 27th, live music can be found in the park. If it's raining that night, they'll head over to Festival Square to enjoy the tunes. The concerts begin at 7 o'clock. Some of the highlighted entertainers include Deficit for the season premiere June 18th. July 16th, it's Lee and the Whiskey Wranglers. Petoskey Steel Drum Band performs in Washington Park July 23rd. The Lonely Pines July 30th. The Bow House Band August 13th. Dale Rieger and Friends August 20th. And the concert series wraps up August 27th with Groove Mitten. For more information on the concert series, visit SheboyganMainStreet.org.
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2: Dense fog advisory this morning.
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2: For Sheboygan, Indian River, and the Straits of Mackinac, areas of fog this morning, maybe a shower popping up, becoming partly to mostly sunny, high around 87, west winds around 5. Showers and thunderstorms tonight, low 63. Showers, maybe a thunderstorm tomorrow morning, becoming partly sunny, Thursday's high 85. Morning showers on Friday, becoming mostly sunny, high 77. A look at the weekend, showers and thunderstorms Saturday, high near 80. Sunday, mostly sunny, cooler, high 68. That's your forecast. I'm Tim O'Brien. Have a great day.
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Big Country Gold. Mike Grisdale to help start our Wednesday here in the Straits area. Areas of fog early, maybe a morning shower, becoming partly sunny and warm. Complete forecast with Tim O'Brien coming up. National headlines, Iran says it has launched retaliatory strikes on American targets in the region after coming under U.S. fire earlier this week. Missiles fired at Bahrain, Jordan, and Kuwait. Updates with the Michigan News Network later this hour. USA Radio News at the top of the hour. No one matched all the numbers in last night's Mega Millions. The jackpot grows to $413 million Friday. Tonight's Powerball worth $238 million. Last night in Detroit, the Tigers beat the Twins 10-4. Dylan Dingler leading the way with two homers and four RBIs. Detroit, at 28-39, has now won six of their last seven. They host Minnesota again tonight. Framber Valdez gets the start. First pitch, 6:40 p.m. on WCBY. Stanley Cup Finals last night in Vegas. The Hurricanes evened up the series with the Golden Knights at two games apiece. Carolina picking up a 5-3 victory. Game 5 back in Raleigh tomorrow night. NBA Finals, it's Game 4 tonight in New York. Knicks lead the Spurs 2-1. Tip-off 8:30 on ABC. In golf, this will be the final year for the Rocket Classic in Detroit. They declined to pick up the option to 2027. Changes to the PGA Tour, the ability to attract top golfers, and fan attendance have created challenges for the event in recent years. In high school sports, girls soccer semifinals yesterday, Harbor Springs advances. Lady Rams beat Kalamazoo Christian 2-1. Harbor moves on to the state finals against Royal Oak Shrine Friday afternoon at MSU. In softball quarterfinals yesterday, it was Everett 6, Boyne City 2. Hillman a winner over Norway 5-2.

0: softball and baseball semifinals are set for Friday in East Lansing. Birthdays on the radio later this morning. Happens Monday through Friday in the 9 o'clock hour. Take a look at the calendar for June 10th. 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
7: For Sheboygan, Indian River, and the Straits of Mackinac, areas of fog this morning, maybe a shower, becoming partly to mostly sunny this afternoon, high 87. Showers and thunderstorms tonight, low 63. A few showers in the morning tomorrow, maybe a rumble of thunder, partly sunny. Thursday's high 85. Friday, showers in the morning, becoming mostly sunny, high 77. A look into Saturday, showers and thunderstorms, high near 80.
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2: I'm Beth Fisher. A suspect is in custody after allegedly shooting and killing four people inside a Livonia home. Officers were called just after 5:30 p.m. on a report of shots fired. Arriving officers saw a man walk out of the home with his hands raised and indicating he'd shot family members, according to Livonia police. That person was taken into custody. Josh Hood, who lives in the neighborhood, heard the shots.
3: 10, 15 shots fired at one period, and then about a minute later, there was about just one singular shot fired, and that was it. And that's all we heard.
2: All four people were pronounced dead on the scene. Three were family members of the suspect. The fourth was in a relationship with one of the deceased family members. No motive has been released. The latest round of storms that moved through Michigan produced an EF1 tornado yesterday afternoon.
4: Lots of damage in the Bay and Thumb area. Kyle Klein with the National Weather Service confirming a tornado was observed around 1:15 in Freeland between Saginaw and Midland.
5: And based on a video that we had already gotten earlier, that we can confirm that there was a tornado up in Freeland.
4: Reports of 30 to 40 homes damaged to the roof and siding, overturned campers in the area. There's still storms in the forecast the next few days, so keep your ears open for sirens and your eyes open for alerts. Ryan Recker for the Michigan News Network.
2: Meanwhile, a second tornado has been confirmed near Montrose, northwest of Flint. That means Michigan has 18 confirmed tornadoes for the year. Petoskey is one of the first cities in the country to pass a dark sky ordinance. The new law is meant to cut down on light pollution so people can enjoy the stars at night. Petoskey Mayor John Murphy says they feel it's really important to address this now rather than let it get out of hand. Tonight's Powerball jackpot is $238 million. Friday's Mega Millions, $413 million. I'm Beth Fisher for the Michigan News Network.
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0: Big Country Gold, that's Sammy Smith. Mike Grisdale, just after 8 o'clock. Couple quick reminders. The Sheboygan Farmers Market setting up this morning. Remember, they're open every Wednesday and Saturday, 8 a.m. till 1 p.m. at downtown Festival Square, now through the end of October. They also have musical entertainment every Saturday. They're getting ready for the Northland Players Summer Youth Theater. Rehearsals underway for Moana Jr. Shows are June 18th, 19th, and 20th at the Sheboygan Opera House. Chance to get out and support all the youngsters involved in that summer youth theater, Moana Jr. For more information, visit theoperahouse.org. We've had plenty of fog in the area on and off this morning. Looking for a chance of rain early, then partly sunny and warm. Complete forecast with Tim O'Brien in just a few moments. Right now in the Straits area, it's cloudy and 63 in the Rivertown.
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2: USA Radio News. I'm John Summers. Iran's Revolutionary Guard Corps says it launched attacks on U.S. bases in the Middle East in response to U.S. strikes on Iran.
3: U.S. Central Command announced those strikes Tuesday in retaliation for the downing of an Apache helicopter over the Strait of Hormuz. Both crew members on board the helicopter were rescued. Now there are reports of Iranian attacks on sites in Jordan, Bahrain, and Kuwait. This all comes a day after Trump had suggested that a peace deal with Iran could be possible within the next 2 or 3 days. I'm Mark Mayfield.
2: NBC News projects Aaron Ford wins the Democratic primary for Nevada governor. Ford, the state's attorney general, handily defeated challenger Alexis Hill Tuesday. He's expected to face Republican incumbent Governor Joseph Lombardo in the general election. The campaigning began for a good old-fashioned Democrat versus Republican fight to be governor of California.
4: Shortly after Republican Steve Hilton secured his spot in the November runoff, his opponent, Democrat Javier Becerra, released a statement. Becerra told his supporters that more than 4 million people voted a different path than the one Hilton and President Trump presented, and that's the way his campaign will run through November. Hilton, on the other hand, says his campaign is not about Democrat versus Republican, but it's about common sense, change, and practical solutions. I'm Jason Campadonia.
2: Sales of previously owned homes surged in May. National Association of Realtors says existing home sales were 3.2% higher than a year ago as mortgage rates pulled back slightly. NASA announced the crew for its Artemis III mission.
5: Part of the agency's return to human lunar exploration. The team includes Commander Randy Bresnik, pilot Luca Parmitano, and mission specialists Andre Douglas and Frank Rubo. They will launch from Kennedy Space Center aboard the Orion spacecraft to test docking systems critical for future lunar landings. Ron Warner, USA Radio News.
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2: A man's in critical condition after a shark attack in Florida Monday. The victim, in his late 20s, and an employee at the naval base in Panama City, was swimming near the marina during his lunch break when that attack happened. New York's the first state in the nation to mandate ads created using AI-generated actors to say

0: so.
1: New York is a hub for advertising, television, and film. Lately, there have been a lot of questions about how artificial intelligence could affect the industries, especially when it comes to jobs. Well, now Governor Kathy Hochul has signed the nation's first law, which requires ads that use AI-generated performers to say so. AI-generated or synthetic performers are digitally created to appear as real people and sometimes are used to sell products. The law is getting the thumbs up from SAG-AFTRA, the union which represents actors, saying it creates some much-needed guardrails. In New York, I'm Daria Albinger.
0: OpenAI filed to take its stock public. Mitch McCann reports.
2: In a post online, OpenAI said it recently submitted what is known as a confidential S-1, the formal filing required for an IPO or initial public offering. The company went on to say, "We have not decided on timing yet. It may be a while because there are things we want to do that are likely easier as a private company."
0: OpenAI said it's making the announcement now because it expected the news to leak. It comes weeks after the company's rival Anthropic made the same move. I'm John Summers, USA Radio News.
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5: Areas of fog early, maybe a morning shower, then becoming partly sunny and warm. Complete forecast with Tim O'Brien coming up. WCBY News, I'm Mike Grisdale. The city of Petoskey, one of the first cities in the country to pass a dark sky ordinance. The policy change from last month is aimed at making it easier to enjoy star-filled nights by cutting down on light pollution. Supporters in Petoskey say the goal isn't to write a lot of tickets or to suddenly burden business owners and residents with costly upgrades, but as new lighting is added, the goal is to make sure it meets the new expectations. In Emmett County, following complaints of threatening and illegal behavior at the village park, the Alanson Village Council recently approved the purchase of two security cameras. They say the goal is to collect evidence and hand over the information to law enforcement. The hope is to make the park safer for the public. Preparations underway for the 2026 St. Ignace Car Show later this month. Visitors Bureau is reminding those planning to enter that pre-registration ends at midnight this Sunday, June 14th. It would save entries some $10 on registration and receive a commemorative 50th anniversary license plate. The show is set for June 25th through the 27th. For more information, visit stignace.com. With the World Cup starting this week, turf grass researchers at Michigan State University played a key role in creating the playing surfaces for all 16 FIFA World Cup stadiums. Researchers developed a seed blend, then sent it out to sod farms. The sod then rolled up and shipped to the stadiums. A hybrid Bermuda grass is for the warm weather stadiums. For cool weather venues, the blend is a mixture of Kentucky bluegrass and perennial rye grass. A Charlevoix County woman won $100,000 a year for life playing the Michigan Lottery's Millionaire for Life game. The lucky 66-year-old player, who has chosen to remain anonymous, bought the winning ticket at the Mansalona Easy Mart. She has chosen to take the one-time lump sum payment of $2.2 million. She plans to buy a house, a car, and a boat. Sheboygan Main Street DDA says Washington Park is ready to rock this summer during the Music on Main concert series. Every Thursday, June 18th through the 27th, live music can be found in the park. If it's raining that night, they'll head over to Festival Square to enjoy the tunes. The concerts begin at 7 o'clock. Some of the highlighted entertainers include Deficit for the season premiere June 18th. July 16th, it's Lee and the Whiskey Wranglers. Petoskey Steel Drum Band performs in Washington Park July 23rd. The Lonely Pines July 30th. The Bow House Band August 13th. Dale Rieger and Friends August 20th.

0: And the concert series wraps up August 27th with Groove Mitten. For more information on the concert series, visit SheboyganMainStreet.org.
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2: For Sheboygan, Indian River, and the Straits of Mackinac, areas of fog this morning, maybe a shower popping up, becoming partly to mostly sunny, high around 87, west winds around 5. Showers and thunderstorms tonight, low 63. Showers, maybe a thunderstorm tomorrow morning, becoming partly sunny, Thursday's high 85. Morning showers on Friday, becoming mostly sunny, high 77. A look at the weekend, showers and thunderstorms Saturday, high near 80. Sunday, mostly sunny, cooler, high 68. That's your forecast. I'm Tim O'Brien. Have a great day.
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big country gold. Mike Grisdale to help start our Wednesday here in the Straits area. Areas of fog early, maybe a morning shower, becoming partly sunny and warm. Complete forecast with Tim O'Brien coming up. National headlines, Iran says it has launched retaliatory strikes on American targets in the region after coming under U.S. fire earlier this week. Missiles fired at Bahrain, Jordan, and Kuwait. Updates with the Michigan News Network later this hour. USA Radio News at the top of the hour. No one matched all the numbers in last night's Mega Millions. The jackpot grows to $413 million Friday. Tonight's Powerball worth $238 million. Last night in Detroit, the Tigers beat the Twins 10-4. Dylan Dingler leading the way with two homers and four RBIs. Detroit, at 28-39, has now won six of their last seven. They host Minnesota again tonight. Framber Valdez.

0: This gets the start. First pitch, 6:40 p.m. on WCBY. Stanley Cup Finals last night in Vegas. The Hurricanes evened up the series with the Golden Knights at 2 games apiece. Carolina picking up a 5-3 victory. Game 5 back in Raleigh tomorrow night. NBA Finals, it's Game 4 tonight in New York. Knicks lead the Spurs 2-1. Tip-off 8:30 on ABC. In golf, this will be the final year for the Rocket Classic in Detroit. They declined to pick up the option to 2027. Changes to the PGA Tour, the ability to attract top golfers, and fan attendance have created challenges for the event in recent years. In high school sports, girls' soccer semifinals yesterday, Harbor Springs advances. Lady Rams beat Kalamazoo Christian 2-1. Harbor moves on to the state finals against Royal Oak Shrine Friday afternoon at MSU. In softball quarterfinals yesterday, it was Everett 6, Boyne City 2. Hillman a winner over Norway 5-2. Softball and baseball semifinals are set for Friday in East Lansing. Birthdays on the radio later this morning. Happens Monday through Friday in the 9 o'clock hour. Take a look at the calendar for June 10th. Give us a call, 231-627-9005.
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4: For Sheboygan, Indian River, and the Straits of Mackinac, areas of fog this morning, maybe a shower, becoming partly to mostly sunny this afternoon, high 87. Showers and thunderstorms tonight, low 63. A few showers in the morning tomorrow, maybe a rumble of thunder, partly sunny, Thursday's high 85. Friday, showers in the morning, becoming mostly sunny, high 77. A look ahead to Saturday, showers and thunderstorms, high near 80.
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2: I'm Beth Fisher. The latest round of storms that moved through Michigan produced an EF1 tornado yesterday afternoon in Freeland with damage to homes. A second tornado has been confirmed near Montrose. Temperatures are heating up.
3: And the extreme heat can increase the likelihood of bad storms, like in the next few days where more severe weather is in the forecast. Megan Kirk with Consumers Energy said they'll be prepared to respond to power outages. 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
2: Four people were shot and killed at a home in Metro Detroit's Livonia last night. A suspect was arrested and is said to be related to three of the victims. There is a lot of excitement all over the world as the FIFA World Cup gets underway tomorrow. There are 16 World Cup fields, and Michigan State University has been involved in researching the turf grass for the past 4.5 years. MSU professor of turf grass research, Dr. Trey Rogers, has led the effort for MSU, along with the University of Tennessee.
5: Our involvement has been to help FIFA solve the challenges that are coming about from having a World Cup in three countries, 16 stadiums, three time zones, about 10 climatic zones, and they want all their fields to play roughly the same.
2: Rogers says there are fields in the U.S., Canada, and Mexico, and the sods traveled from sod farms to the stadiums in refrigerated trucks. I'm Beth Fisher for the Michigan News Network.
6: Send someone now. He's going to break the glass. My car won't start.
7: Kill switch activated.
8: Calm down. It's just the kill switch. The AI program needs to know you're safe to drive.
6: Calm down?
9: Two-time Liberal loser John James was the only Michigan Republican to support the dangerous kill switch mandate, which, starting next year, allows the government and AI to determine when we can drive our own cars. What next, John? Kill switches are something they'd mandate in China. Perry Johnson is Michigan's conservative voice for freedom from dangerous liberal mandates and painful taxes. 4747. President Trump wrote, Perry Johnson is a brilliant businessman who has enjoyed great success. Above all, he loves our country. Vote Perry Johnson for governor.
10: I'm Perry Johnson, and I approve this message. Paid for by Perry Johnson for governor.
11: Sports.

0: June, 8 games back in the division and 4.5 games back in the wild card. Game 2 of the series is tonight at 6:40. And it was another great game in the Stanley Cup Finals last night as Carolina tied the series with a 5-3 win over Vegas. The series now shifts back to North Carolina tomorrow for Game 5. I'm Brendan Shabath for the Michigan News Network.
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3: 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Today, for Sheboygan, Indian River, and the Straits of Mackinac, dense fog this morning, becoming partly to mostly sunny, I-87. Showers and thunderstorms tonight, low 63. A few rumbles of thunder and showers in the morning tomorrow, partly sunny, and high of 85. Looking into Friday, showers in the morning, becoming mostly sunny, high 77.
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1: USA Radio News. I'm John Summers. Iran's Revolutionary Guard Corps says it launched attacks on U.S. bases in the Middle East in response to U.S. strikes on Iran. U.S. Central Command announced those strikes Tuesday in retaliation for the downing of an Apache helicopter over the Strait of Hormuz. Both crew members were rescued. Now there are reports of Iranian attacks on sites in Jordan, Bahrain, and Kuwait. Fox News reports President Trump declared Iran has taken too long to negotiate a deal that would have been great for them. Now, he says they'll have to pay the price. South Carolina Republican Nancy Mace conceded in her race for governor less than 2 hours after polls closed in the GOP primary. Results showed her trailing Trump-backed Lieutenant Governor Pamela Yvette by double digits. In a concession speech, Mace said that

0: This is the end of a chapter, but not the fight. Gregory Bovino's launched a possible White House run.
1: The former Border Patrol commander has set up an exploratory committee for a 2028 presidential bid after retiring in March following nearly 30 years on the job. Bovino told News Nation he could move forward with a full campaign and says he supports large-scale deportations, even saying he would take a front-line role as president. He became known during the Trump administration's immigration crackdown and has stayed outspoken since leaving government. I'm John Fink.
0: The head of the Southern Poverty Law Center was grilled on Capitol Hill by Republicans Tuesday. Congressman Chip Roy of Texas accused the group of targeting Christian activists for speaking on LGBT issues while ignoring other religions which take the same stance.
2: You think there's a bunch of Islamic groups that are pro-LGBTQ? Is that the position of the SPLC? I just want to make sure the record is reflecting that.
0: The Senator's Brian Fair told lawmakers groups are added to their list because they use language to demean and vilify minorities. From America's News Network, USA Radio News.
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0: Sales of previously owned homes surged in May.
5: The National Association of Realtors says existing home sales were 3.2% higher than a year ago as mortgage rates pulled back slightly. The group's chief economist cited improving affordability for driving the larger than expected gain. While supply remains tight, the median price of a home sold last month hit a record $429,300. I'm Matt Mattinson.
0: A man convicted of shooting at an Orange County, California Sheriff's Department helicopter is heading to federal prison.
6: Monday, 41-year-old Justin Jennings, a Laguna Niguel resident, was sentenced to 9 years behind bars. Last year, he pleaded guilty to one count of attempting to damage, destroy, disable, or wreck an aircraft. Jennings fired several rounds from a semi-automatic rifle at the helicopter in March of 2024. Court documents say he had been drinking while celebrating his birthday at home. I'm Daniel Martindale.
0: A push on Capitol Hill aims to keep a familiar feature in every new vehicle.
7: Lawmakers are backing a bill to require automakers to keep AM radio in all new passenger vehicles after some manufacturers considered removing it. Nebraska Senator Pete Ricketts.
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14: Areas of fog early, maybe a morning shower, then becoming partly sunny and warm. Complete forecast with Tim O'Brien coming up. WCBY News, I'm Mike Grisdale. The city of Petoskey, one of the first cities in the country to pass a dark sky ordinance. The policy change from last month is aimed at making it easier to enjoy star-filled nights by cutting down on light pollution. Supporters in Petoskey say the goal isn't to write a lot of tickets or to suddenly burden business owners and residents with costly upgrades, but as new lighting is added, the goal is to make sure it meets the new expectations. In Emmett County, following complaints of threatening and illegal behavior at the Village Park, The Alanson Village Council recently approved the purchase

0: of two security cameras. They say the goal is to collect evidence and hand over the information to law enforcement. The hope is to make the park safer for the public. Preparations underway for the 2026 St. Ignace Car Show later this month. Visitors Bureau is reminding those planning to enter that pre-registration ends at midnight this Sunday, June 14th. It would save entries some $10 on registration and receive a commemorative 50th anniversary license plate. The show is set for June 25th through the 27th. For more information, visit stignace.com. With the World Cup starting this week, turf grass researchers at Michigan State University played a key role in creating the playing surfaces for all 16 FIFA World Cup stadiums. Researchers developed a seed blend, then sent it out to sod farms. The sod then rolled up and shipped to the stadiums. A hybrid Bermuda grass is for the warm weather stadiums. For cool weather venues, the blend is a mixture of Kentucky bluegrass and perennial rye grass. A Charlevoix County woman won $100,000 a year for life playing the Michigan Lottery's Millionaire for Life game. The lucky 66-year-old player, who has chosen to remain anonymous, bought the winning ticket at the Mansalona Easy Mart. She has chosen to take the one-time lump sum payment of $2.2 million. She plans to buy a house, a car, and a boat. Sheboygan Main Street DDA says Washington Park is ready to rock this summer during the Music on Main concert series. Every Thursday, June 18th through the 27th, live music can be found in the park. If it's raining that night, they'll head over to Festival Square to enjoy the tunes. The concerts begin at 7 o'clock. Some of the highlighted entertainers include Deficit for the season premiere June 18th. July 16th, it's Lee and the Whiskey Wranglers. Petoskey Steel Drum Band performs in Washington Park July 23rd. The Lonely Pines, July 30th. The Bow House Band, August 13th. Dale Rieger and Friends, August 20th. And the concert series wraps up August 27th with Groove Mitten. For more information on the concert series, visit SheboyganMainStreet.org.
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11: Hi, this is Dan Dickerson. Tigers take game one of a three-game series from the Minnesota Twins with a wild 10-4 win. Wild because this game went back and forth in the early innings. We saw six home runs in the first four innings of this game. Four by the Twins, two by the Tigers. Tigers got home runs from Dingler and Green, had a 3-2 lead going to the top of the fifth inning. Troy Melton on the mound, Lee and Clemens had back-to-back home runs. Again, the ball was just jumping on a warm, humid, stormy night in downtown Detroit. 4-3 Twins. Kerry Carpenter hit a two-run home run in the bottom of the fifth inning to give the Tigers a 5-4 lead. And then the big separator, Dylan Dingler, who had a 4-for-5 night with two home runs, hit a two-out, three-run home run on an 0-2 breaking ball in the sixth inning to turn a 5-4 game into an 8-4 game, and the Tigers cruise to a 10-4 win. Melton gets the win, his third of the year. He gave up four runs, all on solo home runs on eight hits and five innings of work. Hanafy, Anderson, Holton, Finnegan, and DeJesus closed it out

0: with four scoreless innings of relief work. Tigers improved to 28-39 with a win. Twins fall to 30-38 with a loss. Tigers tried to make it two straight and a third straight series win with a win over the Twins on Wednesday night. Framber Valdez on the mound. It's a bullpen day for the Minnesota Twins. 6:40 start. We're on the air at 6:15 on the Detroit Tigers radio network.
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3: For Sheboygan, Indian River, and the Straits of Mackinac, areas of fog this morning, maybe a shower popping up, becoming partly to mostly sunny, high around 87, west winds around 5. Showers and thunderstorms tonight, low 63. Showers, maybe a thunderstorm tomorrow morning, becoming partly sunny, Thursday's high 85. Morning showers on Friday, becoming mostly sunny, high 77. A look at the weekend, showers and thunderstorms Saturday, high near 80. Sunday, mostly sunny, cooler, high 68. That's your forecast. I'm Tim O'Brien. Have a great day.
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Welcome to Wednesday. Time to check the birthdays for June 10th. This includes Jennifer Lehman of Indian River, Katie McCreary of Roger City, and Christine Hush of Sheboygan. Birthday wishes going out to St. Ignace for Rebecca Boucher, Kathy Hahn of Sheboygan, and Lois Lee of St. Ignace. Julie Goddard of Wolverine, birthday wishes from family, friends, and the fan club. Deborah Gill of Newberry gets EUP birthday candles today. June Brandaugh of Sheboygan, happy birthday. Christine Carter is on the list. Lisa LaCrosse, Christine Gauthier, Michelle Ausley, and Taylor Sangster. We've got some more. Kelly Michalak of Mackinac for today. Also Janet Alexander, as well as John A. Alexander II. Let's do a few belated birthday wishes from yesterday. Jeffrey Krueger, Remington Gilman, Martin Gargaro. Also yesterday, Brad Dome, Sharon Jewell, Belinda Crawford, and Gail Landry. Also on the 9th, we had Jim Sturgill and Sheila Tilhorn. Now we're up to date. Birthdays and anniversaries each weekday morning. All you have to do is give us a call, 231-627-9005. Couple other quick notes this morning. The Indian River Women's Club earned $15,000 during the Consumers Energy Foundation's Put Your Town on the Map competition, which was held at Crystal Mountain. The club placed in second among the 10 finalists. The grant funding will go towards the next phase of improvements planned for DeVoe Beach in coordination with ongoing Tuscarora Township Park improvement efforts. So congratulations to the Indian River Women's Club on a job well done. And we also have word that Sheboygan City Council has a new member. Three people applied for a vacant seat on council, and at last night's meeting, the council decided that will go to Christian Kura. Chris joined city council, filling the seat vacated by Adam Bedwin, and that will run until the fall election in November.

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0: 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Louis' annual Kids Fishing Day coming up Saturday, June 13th. Castle Rock Ponds, just north of St. Ignace. It's free fishing and everyone is welcome. They'll have raffles, prizes, and Smokey the Bear is going to be on hand. Louis' Kids Fishing Day, June 13th, 10 a.m. till 2 at the Castle Rock Ponds in the Eastern UP. The Icebreaker Mackinac Maritime Museum will be celebrating its 20th celebration this month in Mackinac City. Activities begin with a business after hours June 18th and activities scheduled through July 4th at the Maritime Museum in Mackinac City. The public is welcome. 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Upcoming events at the Sheboygan Opera House. The Northland Players Summer Youth Theater features Moana Jr. Performances June 18th, 19th, and 20th. Chamberfest 2026 concert series continues with the Parker Quartet Sunday, June 21st. And from downstate, it's the Celine Fiddlers Philharmonic performing June 26th. For more details on the schedule, visit theoperahouse.org. Bishop Berrega Catholic School in Sheboygan will be having a craft show and flea market June 19th and 20th at the school on Lincoln Avenue, calling all crafters, artisans, and small businesses to participate. 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For more information, contact the Bishop Berrega School, 231-627-5608. 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For more information, call 231-597-9901. 50th St. Ignace Car Show Weekend is set for June 25th through the 27th. This includes the parade down memory lane, cruise night, and hundreds of vehicles parked downtown along State Street. 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Sheboygan's 28th Annual Salmon Tournament is set for July 31st and August 1st. Lots of prize money. There's a captain's meeting and buffet dinner provided by the Eagles on July 31st. The tournament starts bright and early Saturday, August 1st, down at Gordon Turner Park. For more information on this year's event, visit SheboyganSalmonTournament.com. A reminder that the Sheboygan Farmers Market is now open every Wednesday and Saturday, 8 a.m. till 1 p.m., downtown Festival Square. 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
1: 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We get to talk about a new event coming to Sheboygan and bringing back an old event to Sheboygan. We're going to talk about that. We have Brandy Wadersky and Ralph Nealis here. You guys make quite a crew in the radio station. Thanks for coming in this morning.
5: Yes, very good. Thank you.
6: Thanks for having us, Mike.
1: Brandy, a new festival, a new event later this month, Pirate Festival in Sheboygan. And then we're going to talk about bringing back the Wanigan Festival. So a couple different things we want to touch base. Let's talk about the new one first. What's Sheboygan Pirate Festival all about?
6: Sheboygan Pirate Fest. Mike, the idea for the Sheboygan Pirate Fest was spearheaded by Laura Dirk and myself. We wanted to create a unique event that would bring families, visitors, businesses, and community organizations together while celebrating Sheboygan's connection to the Great Lakes. What started as a conversation about creating something fun and memorable has grown into a true community-wide effort.
1: Pirate Fest, it does sound unique, even though you say a Great Lakes tie-in, but I don't think we've had a pirate festival before.
6: The first of its kind, but I will say that we do have a local author, Chris Hagstrom, who wrote a book entitled My Pirate Summer. So the Great Lakes actually does have a beautiful history of pirates.
1: It's coming up soon. Give us the dates and some of the things that are going to be part of it.
6: Absolutely. Look for us downtown Sheboygan. We will be in Washington Park, Festival Square, and down at City Beach, June 19th through 21st. Come one, come all. These are family-friendly activities. The festival was intentionally designed to be family-friendly. Our goal is to create an event where children, parents, grandparents, and visitors of all ages can enjoy the experience together. We feature live pirate and Viking demonstrations, sword fighting, treasure hunts, larger-than-life sandcastle creations. A real pirate ship will be

0: docked in the Sheboygan River, the Good Fortune, with a cash bar. So for several days, we'll have them around, and you can come and take a look and enjoy the views from the deck on board and take pictures as well. We'll have vendors, games, interactive characters, and lots of entertainment around the weekend.
1: It's the Pirate Festival in Sheboygan, June 19th through the 21st. You said it was you and Laura that brainstormed this, but going to take more than two people, right?
0: Absolutely. While Laura and I helped launch and organize the festival, it has truly become a community effort supported by volunteers, sponsors, local businesses, nonprofit organizations, performers, and community groups. Big shout outs to Latrell Well Drilling for coming aboard, our Admirals, Bishop Automotive, and Extreme Asphalt. And especially to Wanigan Ralph here, who has joined the crew. And we're really grateful for the historical representation that he's going to bring back to the Wanigan race. We're going to revisit that in 2027. And Wanigan Ralph, the captain of our Wanigan, will be present at the Pirate Fest. He's invading as one of our captains.
2: I'm an invader.
1: Well, you got Pirate Fest, which is new, but Wanigan talks about the history. Ralph, we were reminiscing about that a little bit. The first Wanigan race was 1970. It was a big deal, right?
2: It was. There was, I believe, 31 Wanigans in the race. And what an adventure just to be a kid and watch that come down the river with the smoke coming out of the chimneys. And I would love to have seen that, bring that back again for my kids and for my grandkids to see.
1: Well, we're talking about 2027, but at the Pirate Fest, an opportunity for people to learn more and maybe put a Wanigan in next year.
2: Put a Wanigan in next year, get a hold of me, and we can I can give you an idea how to make a Wanigan. The one that I made sits at the flower station now, and it was pretty neat just to put something together and sort of see history fall into place.
1: Well, people who don't recognize the word Wanigan, it's a raft used by the lumbermen way back in the day.
2: Back in the day, they used it. They would cook their meals and they'd go down the river and feed the loggers that worked sorting the logs and any kind of river work that would need to be done. That's what these camps were for. So we brought it back, hopefully bring it back and have a good response to it. And it's pretty cool just to watch them.
1: So that was sponsored by the JCs for many years, and then it kind of faded out. Now bringing it back, the Sheboygan River, a little more attention. That's all right.
2: It is, yes. This is going to be, it's cool. Not just for the young ones, but it brings back a lot of memories for the old ones, older folks. And I've talked to quite a few that you're going to bring it back again? This is cool. We'd love to see this again. Because the whole family can go and watch it and hopefully be involved itself to make one. And they're easy to make. It just takes time.
1: So, Brandy, you're going to have Wanigan and Ralph on hand at different times during the Pirate Fest?
0: Absolutely. He'll be on hand Friday in Washington Park as well as Saturday at Festival Square.
2: Yes.
0: And he'll be with us Sunday for the Children's Treasure Hunt at City Beach.
1: Okay, so you can check it out at the Pirate Fest and think about the Wanigan for next year. If people want more information, what's the best way to do that? If they want to just see what the events are or talk about taking part, what's the best way to get in touch with you guys?
0: Take a look at the Sheboygan Pirate Fest on Facebook, or you're welcome to give us a call at 231-597-9901.
1: Ralph, do you need a costume to be in the Wanigan race?
2: It probably wouldn't hurt to put something on, yes. Especially a Pirate Festival Wanigan. I've got my big bear coat that I've had in the parade up in Mackinac and my bobcat hat to represent what they possibly would look like back then. But, just come as you are and we'll throw something together and hopefully it floats.
0: That's right. As a matter of fact, we did have the Wanigan in the Memorial Parade, and we won first place.
2: First place, yes, for best in show,
0: I believe
2: is what it was.
1: You survived that.
0: We did it.
2: Oh, was that cold?
0: Wind and all.
1: It'll be warmer for the Pirate Fest.
0: Amen to that, for sure.
1: Want to thank Brandy and Ralph for coming in. This sounds exciting. We've got the Pirate Fest, the new event.

0: later this month, and then the Wanigan race next year.
1: Next year.
2: Mid-July.
1: Okay. Is that what it is, mid-July?
2: Mid-July 2027.
0: Yeah. Mark it down.
1: Yeah. Mark it down.
2: Yeah, we currently have 8 Wanigans already signed up.
0: Perfect. So
1: get my number out there. They can call me, and I can give them an idea. My number is 818-3173, Ralph Nealis.
0: Wanigan Ralph, Randy Wodurski. Thanks for the information. We're looking forward to it.
2: Thanks, Mike.
1: Thank you.
0: I'm Mike Grisdale, Black Diamond Broadcasting.
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Lord, she was hotter than a $2 pistol. She was the fastest thing around. Long and lean, every young man's dream. She turned every head in town.

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2: I'm Beth Fisher. Two tornadoes touched down in Michigan Tuesday afternoon, one in Freeland between Saginaw and Midland. It's in the middle of Tittabawassee Township, where Philip Shaver is fire chief.
3: We didn't have any heavy damage where our homes were totally destroyed, but we had a couple homes that had, I call it moderate damage, where the roofs were ripped off and some windows blown out. We had one out shed, I think it was a 24 by 24 outshed that was blown over.

0: A smaller, like a 10 by 12 shed tipped over.
1: Shaver says a couple of campers were knocked over and there was damage to siding and fencing. He says about 35 homes were affected, but they'll continue to assess damage. No one was injured. There was also a small tornado in Montrose, northwest of Flint. Four people shot and killed at a home in Livonia last night. A suspect was arrested and is said to be related to three of the victims. A former California

0: Dr. Trey Rogers.
1: You give FIFA credit, and between Michigan State University and the University of Tennessee, they've funded us for the last 5 years to help them solve these challenges. And so we're coming to the end of that now because the tournament's about to start.
0: I'm Beth Fisher for the Michigan News Network.
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7: WCBY Sports. Last night in Detroit, there was a rain delay, and then the Tigers beat the Twins 10-4. Dylan Dingler led the way with two homers and four RBIs. Detroit improves to 28-39. They've now won six of their last seven. They host Minnesota again tonight. Framber Valdez gets the start for Detroit. First pitch at 6:40 p.m. on WCBY. Stanley Cup Finals last night in Vegas. The Hurricanes evened up the series with the Golden Knights at two games apiece. Carolina picking up a 5-3 victory. Game 5 back in Raleigh tomorrow night. NBA Finals, Game 4 tonight in New York. Knicks lead the Spurs 2-1. Tip-off, 8:30 p.m. on ABC. In golf, this will be the final year for the Rocket Classic in Detroit. They declined to pick up the option for 2027. Changes to the PGA Tour, ability to attract top golfers, and fan attendance have created challenges for the event in recent years. High school sports. Girls soccer semifinals yesterday. Harbor Springs beat Kalamazoo Christian 2-1. Lady Rams now move on to the state finals against Royal Oak Shrine Friday, 1 o'clock at MSU. Softball quarterfinals yesterday. Hillman advances, beating Norway 5-2. Boyne City saw its season come to an end, losing to Everett 6-2. Softball and baseball semifinals happen Friday in East Lansing.
8: Big Country Gold. This afternoon for Sheboygan, Indian River, and the Straits of Mackinac, partly to mostly sunny, high 87. West winds around 5. Showers and thunderstorms move in tonight, low 63. Tomorrow, partly sunny, a few morning showers, and high of 85.
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1: USA Radio News. I'm John Summers. President Trump says Iranian leadership are all talk. He stated on social media, Iran's military is a complete and total mess. Much of it, like their Navy and Air Force, doesn't even exist anymore. They've been completely defeated. Fox News reports President Trump declared Iran has taken too long to negotiate a deal that would have been great for them. Now they will have to pay the price. President Trump finally has an immigration enforcement bill to sign after a House vote Tuesday. It will fund ICE and Border Patrol through the end of Trump's term. The bill's passage comes after a government shutdown and weeks of delays before it finally cleared the Senate last week. Republicans are diving into how temporary amnesty programs for illegal aliens, commonly called TPS, were used by the previous administration.
2: Congressman Brandon Gill of Texas says that when President Biden took office, there were fewer than 500,000 people being shielded from deportation.
3: In 4 years, that number increased by over 1 million to 1.4 million thanks to new TPS designations.
2: He accused Democrats of using lawfare to, in his words, abuse the immigration system. The Trump administration has cracked down on TPS, revoking the status for millions of immigrants from countries such as Haiti and Venezuela. I'm Mark Mayfield.
1: Graham Plattner won the Democratic Senate primary in Maine. Plattner defeated Maine Governor Janet Mills and David Costello. Plattner thanked his supporters at a rally Tuesday night.
4: It is an honor, and I will not let you down.
1: Plattner faces Republican incumbent Senator Susan Collins in the November midterms. Incumbent Lindsey Graham's the winner for the Republican Senate primary in South Carolina. He defeated Mark Lynch and Thomas Dismukes. Graham faces Democrat Annie Andrews in the November midterms. From America's News Network, USA Radio News.
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1: The State Department's testing a paid shortcut for U.S. visitor visa interviews beginning July 1. The $750 fee is for some foreign tourists and business travelers who need a B1 or B2 visa. It will be on top of the current $185 visa application fee and offered only at certain U.S. embassies and consulates. The agency says the test is aimed at addressing long interview waits and last-minute travel before major U.S. events. Police in Michigan are investigating after four adults were shot and killed in a home in Livonia late Tuesday afternoon. They responded to a shots fired report at the home just before 6 p.m. Dean Schultz is a neighbor.
6: It's heartbreaking for everybody involved. You know, it's somebody's kid, it's somebody's daughter, son, brother, friend, uncle, cousin. It's absolutely heartbreaking.
1: The suspect exited the home when police arrived with his hands raised and was immediately arrested. Washington State will spend $37 million to add electric vehicle charging stations across the state.
7: Money from the Climate Commitment Act will fund more than 750 new charging ports at 104 locations. 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

0: 43 organizations are getting the money to build the stations. It's estimated that EV drivers can save more than $1,000 a year compared to driving a gas-powered vehicle. I'm Brad Ford.
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6: For Sheboygan, Indian River, and the Straits of Mackinac, this afternoon, partly to mostly sunny, high 87. West winds around 5. Tonight, showers, thunderstorms, low 63. Maybe a shower or two and a rumble of thunder in the morning tomorrow, partly sunny, high 85. Morning showers on Friday, becoming mostly sunny and high of 77. For the weekend, showers and thunderstorms Saturday, high near 80. Sunday, mostly sunny and cooler, high 68. That's your forecast. I'm Tim O'Brien.
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2: I'm Beth Fisher. Two tornadoes touched down in Michigan Tuesday afternoon, one in Freeland between Saginaw and Midland. It's in the middle of Tittabawassee Township, where Philip Shaver is fire chief.

0: We didn't have any like heavy damage where our homes were totally destroyed, but we had a couple homes that had, I call it moderate damage, where the roofs were ripped off and some windows blown out. We had one outshed, I think it was a 24 by 24 outshed that was blown over. A smaller, like a 10 by 12 shed tipped over.
1: Shaver says a couple of campers were knocked over and there was damage to siding and fencing. He says about 35 homes were affected, but they'll continue to assess damage today. No one was injured. A small tornado hit a farm field in Montrose, northwest of Flint. Some people are dropping pounds and dropping out of love. MNN's Tracy McCaskill.
2: Experts in family law and mental health are noticing an emerging phenomenon where rapid weight loss from drugs like Ozempic and Wegovy lead to higher rates of breakups and or divorces. According to Psychology Today, it's the Ozempic divorce effect. Carrie Kwaywick is a licensed marriage and family therapist at Birmingham Maple Clinic and says this is a challenge for some, but it's not a one-size-fits-all.
3: Yeah, 100%. For some people, these are very, very, very magical drugs. They help them lose weight. They gain confidence in our relationships. They may change the dopamine we get from our loving relationships. They also can change the way we connect with people. If food is something you connect with someone else, cooking food with your partner, enjoying meals together, if that's one source of how you connect with other people, it can also disrupt that.
2: I'm Tracy McCaskill for the Michigan News Network.
1: 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I'm Beth Fisher for the Michigan News Network.
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5: Big Country Gold. This afternoon for Sheboygan, Indian River, and the Straits of Mackinac, partly to mostly sunny, high 87. West winds around 5. Showers and thunderstorms move in tonight, low 63. Tomorrow, partly sunny, a few morning showers, and high of 85.
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1: USA Radio News. I'm John Summers. President Trump weighed in after Iran's Revolutionary Guard Corps said it initiated attacks on U.S. bases across the Middle East in response to U.S. strikes. U.S. Central Command announced those strikes Tuesday in retaliation for the downing of an Army Apache helicopter over the Strait of Hormuz. Both crew members were safely rescued. Posting today on Truth Social, Trump said Iran would now have to pay the price after taking what he said was too long to reach an agreement to end the conflict.

0: conflict. NASA announced the crew for its Artemis III mission,
1: part of the agency's return to human lunar exploration. The team includes Commander Randy Bresnik, pilot Luca Parmitano, and mission specialists Andre Douglas and Frank Rubo. They will launch from Kennedy Space Center aboard the Orion spacecraft to test docking systems critical for future lunar landings. Ron Warner, USA Radio News.
0: NBC News projects Aaron Ford wins the Democratic primary for Nevada governor. Ford, the state's attorney general, handily defeated challenger Alexis Hill Tuesday. He's expected to face Republican incumbent Governor Joseph Lombardo in the general election. The campaigning began for a good old-fashioned Democrat versus Republican fight to be governor of California.
2: Shortly after Republican Steve Hilton secured his spot in the November runoff, his opponent, Democrat Javier Becerra, released a statement. Becerra told his supporters that more than 4 million people voted a different path than the one Hilton and President Trump presented, and that's the way his campaign will run through November. Hilton, on the other hand, says his campaign is not about Democrat versus Republican, but it's about common sense, change, and practical solutions. I'm Jason Campadonia.
0: Sales of previously owned homes surged in May. National Association of Realtors says existing home sales were 3.2% higher than a year ago as mortgage rates pulled back slightly. From America's News Network, USA Radio News.
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0: Annual inflation rose to 4.2% in May, the highest rate in 3 years, thanks to soaring energy costs since the war with Iran. Numbers out today from the Bureau of Labor Statistics show the rate rose from 3.8% in April. OpenAI filed to take its stock public. Mitch McCann reports.
4: In a post online, OpenAI said it recently submitted what is known as a confidential S-1, the formal filing required for an IPO or initial public offering. The company went on to say, "We have not decided on timing yet. It may be a while because there are things we want to do that are likely easier as a private company."
0: OpenAI said it's making the announcement now because it expected the news to leak. It comes weeks after the company's rival Anthropic made the same move. New York's the first state in the nation to mandate ads created using AI-generated actors to say so.
5: New York is a hub for advertising, television, and film. Lately, there have been a lot of questions about how artificial intelligence could affect the industries, especially when it comes to jobs. Well, now Governor Kathy Hochul has signed the nation's first law, which requires ads that use AI-generated performers to say so. AI-generated or synthetic performers are digitally created to appear as real people and sometimes are used to sell products. The law is getting the thumbs up from SAG-AFTRA, the union, which represents actors, saying it creates some much-needed guardrails. I'm Daria Albinger.
0: I'm John Summers, USA Radio News.
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8: For Sheboygan, Indian River, and the Straits of Mackinac, this afternoon, partly to mostly sunny, high 87. West winds around 5. Tonight, showers, thunderstorms, low 63. Maybe a shower or two and a rumble of thunder in the morning tomorrow, partly sunny, high 85. Morning showers on Friday, becoming mostly sunny and a high of 77. For the weekend, showers and thunderstorms Saturday, high near 80. Sunday, mostly sunny and cooler, high 68. That's your forecast. I'm Tim O'Brien.
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2: I'm Beth Fisher. There were two tornadoes in Michigan Tuesday afternoon, one in Freeland between Saginaw and Midland. Tittabawassee Township Fire Chief Philip Shaver says a couple homes had their roofs torn off and 35 homes had some damage. Freeland is in the middle of the township.
3: There was two campers that were blown and tipped over. But for the most part, the most of the damage was fencing, shingle damage, siding damage, and like soffit and gutter damage.
2: Shaver says no one was injured by the tornado. Another small tornado hit a farm field in Montrose, northwest of Flint. The trial for a former Warren police officer charged with manslaughter could come to an end soon. Officer James Burke is accused of killing two men when he slammed his patrol vehicle into their car at over 100 miles an hour during a pursuit.
4: Well, if the jury says not guilty, that's it. The trial is over. The prosecutor cannot appeal a not guilty verdict. However, if the jury comes back and says yes, guilty on whatever charge, then this, the officer could appeal if he can find some error within the trial. But prosecutors cannot appeal, the defendant can appeal. We'll have to see what the jury does.
2: Legal analyst Charlie Langton says the jury could get the case later today. Michigan's race for the U.S. Senate quickly becoming one of the most expensive and closely watched in the country. A new group called Fighting for Michigan PAC says it plans to spend millions of dollars supporting Democratic candidate Abdul El Sayed. Meanwhile, outside groups are also spending heavily on behalf of Congresswoman Haley Stevens. APAC's super PAC, known as United Democracy Project, recently reserved more than $2 million in advertising supporting Stevens. The Senate Leadership Fund has committed about $45 million in early spending to help elect Republican Mike Rogers. I'm Beth Fisher for the Michigan News Network.
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2: Big Country Gold. This afternoon for Sheboygan, Indian River, and the Straits of Mackinac, partly to mostly sunny, high 87. West winds around 5. Showers and thunderstorms move in tonight, low 63. Tomorrow, partly sunny, a few morning showers, and high of 85.
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0: Serving Sheboygan and the Straits area for 70 years. 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Sheboygan!
1: USA Radio News. I'm John Summers. President Trump just signed an immigration enforcement funding bill this morning. The measure was approved in a House vote Tuesday. It supplies monies to ICE and Border Patrol through the end of Trump's term. The amount includes $38 billion for ICE and $26 billion for Border Patrol. Gregory Bovino's launched a possible White House run.
2: The former Border Patrol commander has set up an exploratory committee for a 2028 presidential bid after retiring in March following nearly 30 years on the job. Bovino told News Nation he could move forward with a full campaign and says he supports large-scale deportations, even saying he would take a frontline role as president. He became known during the Trump administration's immigration crackdown and has stayed outspoken since leaving government. I'm John Fink.
1: The head of the Southern Poverty Law Center was grilled on Capitol Hill by Republicans Tuesday. Congressman Chip Roy of Texas accused the group of targeting Christian activists for speaking on LGBT issues while ignoring other religions which take the same stance.
3: You think there's a bunch of Islamic groups that are pro-LGBTQ? Is that the position of the SPLC? I just want to make sure the record is reflecting that.
1: The Senator's Brian Fair told lawmakers groups are added to their list because they use language to demean and vilify minorities. Tuesday's hearing comes months after the Trump administration accused the civil rights group of funneling money to extremist organizations which they claim they're fighting. President Trump weighed in after Iran's Revolutionary Guard Corps said it initiated attacks on U.S. bases across the Middle East in response to U.S. strikes. U.S. Central Command announced those strikes Tuesday in retaliation for the downing of an Army Apache helicopter over the Strait of Hormuz. Trump said Iran would now have to pay the price after taking what he said was too long to reach an agreement to end the conflict. From America's News Network, USA Radio News.
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3: A push on Capitol Hill aims to keep a familiar feature in every new vehicle.
4: Lawmakers are backing a bill to require automakers to keep AM radio in all new passenger vehicles after some manufacturers considered removing it. 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
4: Supporters say AM radio remains critical for emergency alerts and rural communities across the nation, especially when other communications fail. Anthony Lucero, USA Radio News.
3: The wife of former New Jersey Senator Bob Menendez is headed to prison next month. This is after a federal appeals court Tuesday rejected her bid to be out on bail while she appeals her bribery conviction. Nadine Menendez is scheduled to report to prison July 10th for a 4.5-year sentence. Her husband, Bob Menendez, already started serving his 11-year prison sentence for his role in the federal corruption case that involved accepting cash, gold bars, and gifts. A man convicted of shooting at an Orange County, California Sheriff's Department helicopter is heading to federal prison.
6: Monday, 41-year-old Justin Jennings, a Laguna Niguel resident, was sentenced to 9 years behind bars. Last year, he pleaded guilty to one count of attempting to damage, destroy, disable, or wreck an aircraft. Jennings fired several rounds from a semi-automatic rifle at the helicopter in March of 2024. Court documents say he had been drinking while celebrating his birthday at home. I'm Daniel Martindale.
3: I'm John Summers, USA Radio News.
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10: WCBY News, I'm Mike Grisdale. There's a new member of Sheboygan City Council. At last night's meeting, council decided Christian Kura will fill the vacant seat left by Adam Bedwin, who stepped down last month because he's moved outside the area. Kura was one of three people to apply for the seat. He will fill the open seat until the November election. Ontario officials say a new Canadian-built bridge across the Detroit River will open soon. A ribbon-cutting ceremony for the Gordie Howe International Bridge is set to take place this Friday, while the bridge itself is expected to open traffic later this month. City of Petoskey, one of the first cities in the country to pass a dark sky ordinance. The policy change, approved last month, is aimed at making it easier to enjoy star-filled nights by cutting down on light pollution. Supporters say the goal isn't to write a lot of tickets or to suddenly burden business owners and residents with costly upgrades, but as new lighting is added, the goal is to make sure it meets the new expectations. In Emmett County, following complaints of threatening and illegal behavior at the Village Park, a Lanson Village Council has approved the purchase of two security cameras. The goal is to collect evidence and hand over the information to law enforcement. The hope is to make the park safer to the public. Preparations underway for the 2026 St. Ignace Car Show later this month. Visitors Bureau reminding those planning to enter that pre-registration can save you $10. It ends at midnight this Sunday, June 14th. Pre-registrations also receive a commemorative 50th anniversary license plate. The show is set for June 25th through the 27th. For more information, visit stignace.com. The Sheboygan Main Street DDA says that Washington Park is ready to rock this summer, announcing the Music on Main concert series. Every Thursday, 7 p.m., from June 18th through the 27th of August, live music can be found in the park. If it's raining that night, they'll head over to Festival Square instead. The 2026 summer lineup includes the debut performance June 18th with Deficit. Lee and the Whiskey Wranglers will be there July 16th. July 23rd.

0: Third, it's the Petoskey Steel Drum Band in Washington Park. The Bowhouse Band, August 13th. Dale Rieger and Friends, August 20th. Concert series wraps up August 27th with Groove Mitten. Again, those shows start at 7 o'clock. 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Charlevoix County woman won $100,000 a year for life playing the Michigan Lottery's Millionaire for Life game. The lucky 66-year-old player, who has chosen to remain anonymous, bought the winning ticket at the Mancelona Easy Mart. She has chosen to take the one-time lump sum payment of $2.2 million, says she plans to buy a house, a car, and a boat. No one matched all the numbers in last night's Mega Millions. That jackpot grows to $413 million Friday. Tonight's Powerball, worth $238 million.
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2: 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This afternoon, partly to mostly sunny, high 87. West winds around 5. Tonight, showers, thunderstorms, low 63. Maybe a shower or two and a rumble of thunder in the morning tomorrow, partly sunny, high 85. Morning showers on Friday, becoming mostly sunny and a high of 77. For the weekend, showers and thunderstorms Saturday, high near 80. Sunday, mostly sunny and cooler, high 68. That's your forecast. I'm Tim O'Brien.
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0: 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Louis's annual Kids Fishing Day coming up Saturday, June 13th. 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It's free fishing and everyone is welcome. They'll have raffles, prizes, and Smokey the Bear is going to be on hand. Louis's Kids Fishing Day, June 13th, 10 a.m. till 2 at the Castle Rock Ponds in the Eastern UP. The Icebreaker Mackinac Maritime Museum will be celebrating its 20th celebration this month in Mackinac City. 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The public is welcome. 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Upcoming events at the Sheboygan Opera House. The Northland Players Summer Youth Theater features Moana Jr. Performances June 18th, 19th, and 20th. Chamberfest 2026 concert series continues with the Parker Quartet Sunday, June 21st. And from downstate, it's the Celine Fiddlers Philharmonic performing June 26th. For more details on the schedule, visit theoperahouse.org. Bishop Berriga Catholic School in Sheboygan will be having a craft show and flea market June 19th and 20th at the school on Lincoln Avenue, calling all crafters, artisans, and small businesses to participate. 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For more information, contact the Bishop Berriga School, 231-627-5608. 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For more information, call 231-597-9901. 50th St. Ignace Car Show Weekend is set for June 25th through the 27th. This includes the parade down memory lane, cruise night, and hundreds of vehicles parked downtown along State Street. 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Sheboygan's 28th annual Salmon Tournament is set for July 31st and August 1st.

0: first. 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The tournament starts bright and early Saturday, August 1st, down at Gordon Turner Park. 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A reminder that the Sheboygan Farmers Market is now open every Wednesday and Saturday, 8 a.m. till 1 p.m., downtown Festival Square, now through the end of October. 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
0: WCBY obituaries this afternoon, brought to you by Northern Michigan Memorials and Monuments. Ron Tamlin, 75, of St. Ignace, passed away at home June 1st, surrounded by family. He was born in Sheboygan, November 6, 1950, son of Howard and Marjorie Tamlin. Ron spent his early years in Curtis, before moving to Sault Ste. Marie, then ultimately St. Ignace, where he attended LaSalle High School. Ron gained notoriety in the community at a young age. In 1964, at just 14 years old, Ron survived a devastating electrocution accident that left him hospitalized for nearly a year. He often credited the medical care received at the U of M for his recovery, but he grew up to be a lifelong fan of Michigan State University. Most notably, however, is that the incident, so easily could have ended his story, turned out to be only the opening chapter in a life well-lived. 10 years later, in 1974, he married his soulmate, Mary Kay Scott, to whom he would remain unwaveringly devoted for the rest of their 52 years. Together, they would build a life centered on family and community. They welcomed their firstborn, Heather, in 1976, and Christopher in 1981. It is an open secret, however, that his greatest pride was brought to him in July of 2001. While at the same time he was having surgery, his granddaughter, Victoria, was born, an event that would cause him to forever call her Papa's special angel. Over his lifetime, Ron would take on a great variety of vocations, working as everything from custodian to technology instructor, deckhand to tax assessor, just to name a few. Though it may come as a surprise to some outside of the family, Ron found joy in a wide array of creative hobbies. One of his son Chris's fondest childhood memories was his dad assisting him while he painted the windows of the family home and the homes of neighbors with various festive cartoons for each holiday. Later, Ron would take an interest in following along with Bob Ross on TV while oil painting in his office. But again, never one to follow convention, he surprised the family by taking an avid interest in glass etching, a pastime that produced an electric hum from the tool that Mary Kay would liken to the sound of a dentist's drill. A man of strong opinions, Ron remained steadfast in his belief that Michigan State games were not to be missed, that John Wayne made the best movies, and despite any mathematical evidence otherwise, he maintained that cards could in fact be over-shuffled. His memorable habits were not few. Ron liked to run on Pepsi, chili, and boneless buffalo wings. Much of his adult life would come to be defined by his commitment to community service.

Ron dedicated countless hours to organizations and causes that strengthened the community he loved. He volunteered with 4-H Exploration Days, served as a Little League umpire, and played an integral role in the collective effort that brought the Hope Chest to fruition, and he remained involved with that effort for over 19 years. Ron's public service included appointments and leadership positions on numerous boards and organizations, including the Mackinac County DHHS Board, the Jury Board, and the Community Action Transportation Board. Following in the footsteps of his father, Bubs Tamlin, within the Masonic fraternity, he served as Grand Master of St. Ignace Masonic Lodge, where he performed various community outreach projects and could often be seen at the annual St. Ignace Car Show selling the pasties and sodas. In 2008, Ron was honored as Mason of the Year. In 2020, he was recognized as St. Ignace's Volunteer of the Year by the St. Ignace Chamber. Ron will be remembered as a man of faith, though not confined by any single denomination. Ron is survived by his beloved wife of 52 years, Mary Kay, children, Heather Tamlin and Christopher Tamlin, his special angel, Tori, mother, Marjorie, sister, Sherry, aunt and uncle, Carolyn and Jerry Collins, brother-in-law and sister-in-law, Winfield and Katie Scott, and numerous nieces, nephews, extended family members, and friends. Ron was preceded in death by his father, Bubs Tamlin, grandparents James and Sarah Tamlin, and Iva and Clarence Grant, and mother-in-law Janet. Visitation will be this Friday, June 12, 10 a.m., the St. Ignace United Methodist Church. Memorial service will follow at 11 and a luncheon immediately afterwards. Memorial donations can be made to the Hope Chest in St. Ignace. Arrangements handled by the Family Life Funeral Home. Ronald William Tamlin, 75 of St. Ignace, passed away at home June 1st. Virgil Thornton, 86 of Sheboygan, passed away June 6th. He was born in Sheboygan March 28, 1940, son of Cliff and Clara Thornton. Virgil is now survived by his wife Patricia, children Dan Thornton, Doug and Jill Thornton, John and Carlene Brown, Anita and Ken Ginnup, and Kathy and Ron Hauser, along with 9 grandchildren, 5 great-grandchildren, and 3 sisters, Eleanor Demerly, Sharon Davis, and Betty Thornton. He was preceded in death by his parents, his first wife, Nancy, a sister, Luella, brother, Jack, and a brother-in-law, Nicholas. Friends may visit at North Shore Community Church on Palmyra Street in Sheboygan this Saturday, June 13th, 10 a.m., through the time of his memorial service at 11. Arrangements handled by the Beck Funeral Home. Virgil Gene Thornton, 86 of Sheboygan, passed away June 6th. Rick Stone, 78 of Sheboygan, passed away June 6th. Rick was a radio broadcasting entrepreneur in northern Michigan. He was born in Toledo, Ohio, August 1, 1947, and the son of Glenn and Doris Stone. He was raised in Sylvania, Ohio, graduated from the University of Michigan in electrical engineering in 1969. He then worked for Motorola as a design engineer. Rick was a member of the design group who created Motorola's first EMS telemetry unit. While at Motorola, he also received a U.S. patent for a new communication device. Then in 1971, he married Barbara Dick in Toledo. The couple made their home in suburban Chicago. Rick received his MBA from Northwestern University in 1976. After this, he continued at Motorola as the product planning manager for two-way mobile radio design and cellular telephone products. Rick ended up owning and operating 8 radio stations over the course of his 40 years in radio. His interest in broadcasting began

with his favorite college summer job at WSPD in Toledo. He also did engineering for the U of M student radio and TV stations. In 1977, Rick formed Stone Broadcasting Company and purchased his first radio station, WOXY, in Oxford, Ohio. His goal, however, was to live in northern Michigan. In 1981, Rick and Barbara relocated to Petoskey. While waiting for FCC approval for a construction permit for a new FM station, Rick managed WMKC in St. Ignace. In 1988, the FCC finally approved the license for WAIR 92.5 FM with 100,000 watts covering 23 counties with a solid gold format. About a year later, the FCC also granted a new sister station, 94.3, in Traverse City. In 1992, WJML AM News Talk in Petoskey was purchased. Other stations to follow included Traverse City stations, WJNL AM and WJNL FM, along with WJML FM, and AM 7050 in Petoskey was also added. Rick managed those WJML News Talk Group stations for over 25 years. Some of Rick's public service history include former member of the Rotary in Oxford, Ohio and Petoskey. Also in Oxford, he was named Rotarian of the Year, the founding member of the Chamber of Commerce, and granted outstanding service by United Way. In Petoskey, his station WJML funded the Petoskey fireworks for 2 years. They quote-unquote sold the Mackinac Bridge in pieces as a fundraiser twice, once for the purchase of EMS equipment for Northern Michigan, the second time for the March of Dimes. He was recipient of the Petoskey Chamber's Mission Award, Salvation Army Chairman Advisory Board, past president of the Little Traverse Bay U of M Alumni Club. Rick was a former member of the First Presbyterian Church in Harbor Springs, and a current member of the Church of the Straits in Mackinac City. Rick will be remembered as a very kind, loving, gentle man. He was devoted to his family and is now survived by his wife of 54 years, Barbara, his daughters, Amy and Chris Laidlaw of Concord, North Carolina, Jennifer and Chris Stone of Oregon, and by 3 grandchildren. A celebration of his life will be held at the Church of the Straits in Mackinac City this Saturday, June 13th, visitation from 10 to 11 a.m., service begins at 11, interment will follow at the Greenwood Cemetery in Petoskey, contributions can be made to the Church of the Straits. The family would like to thank the staff at Linda Margaret's Retirement Community in Sheboygan, as well as Advise-A-Care Hospice Nurse Velvet for her kindness and loving care. Arrangements handled by the Nordman Christian Funeral Home. Richard Dale Stone, 78, of Sheboygan, passed away June 6. Barbara Roraff, 83, of Indian River, passed away peacefully June 6, surrounded by family and caregivers. She was born in Detroit June 11, 1942. Barbara, the daughter of Leroy and Ruth McCammont. She graduated from Redford Union High School. In her early adult years, Barbara dedicated her life to her family, later working for the Clarenceville School District and volunteering at the Indian River Methodist Church, where she inspired others with her patience, kindness, and love for helping others. Barbara had a passion for reading and was a devoted member of her church community. Above all, she cherished time spent with her family and friends. She is now survived by her son, Ronald, and Rebecca Roraff, sister-in-law, Irene McCammont, a niece, Shelley, 3 nephews, Gary, Tim, and Robert, and all of their children and grandchildren. Barbara was preceded in death by her parents, her husband of 57 years, Ronnie, a son, Stephen, and brother, Robert. Memorial service will be held at a later date in the Metro Detroit area. In lieu of flowers, the family requests that donations be made to the Special Olympics program in Farmington Hills. Barbara will be remembered for her warm smile, generous heart,
and unwavering dedication to those

0: she loved. Arrangements handled by the Stone Funeral Home Services of Indian River. Barbara R. Rolraff, 83 of Indian River, passed away peacefully June 6th. Terry McMillan, 69 of Rudyard, passed away peacefully May 6th. He was born February 20th, 1957 in St. Ignace, son of Judd and Louise McMillan. Terry grew up in the Moran area. That's where he met Kathleen at a young age. The couple started dating in 1976. They were married in 1979 and spent 46 years together. He'll be remembered as a devoted husband and family man who cherished the time he spent with those he loved most. Terry dedicated his life to mastering the art of mechanics and many other trades, earning a reputation as the person others could always count on when something needed to be fixed. His skill, determination, and passion for his work were evident in every project he undertook, and he took great pride in helping others through his knowledge and abilities. Beyond his mechanical talents, Terry will be remembered most for his unwavering love and support for his family. He did have a cocky attitude and many shenanigans that made people laugh, but he was a constant source of guidance, encouragement, and strength, always willing to lend a helping hand or a listening ear. Terry is now survived by his wife, Kathleen, his children, Andrew and Kaylee McMillan of Wisconsin, Nicole and Beau Campbell of Kentucky, 5 grandchildren, a great-grandson, and a great-granddaughter making her arrival in July. Also surviving, siblings Milton, Gerald, Ricky, Doris, Audrey, Carol, and Debbie, plus many nieces and nephews and others who considered him dad, grandpa, and brother. Terry was preceded in death by his parents and 9 siblings. Visitation will be held this Sunday, June 14th, from 1 till 2 p.m. at Family Life Funeral Homes in Pickford. 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Terry's final resting place will be the Grace Brethren Cemetery in Moran. Donations can be made to Family Life Funeral Homes for the cost of Terry's services. Terry Lynn McMillan, 69 of Rudyard, passed away peacefully May 6.
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0: Time for the Daily Healthcare Report. Health officials across the state continue to say that there is a shortage of all blood types, especially type O donors. There is a blood drive coming up in Sheboygan, June 25th. 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The blood drive, Thursday, June 25th, noon to 5 at the library. 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Registrations are now being taken for the 2026 Moe Brown Memorial Run for the Health of It. 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
0: 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I'm Mike Grisdale. Tigers and Twins in the rain last night at Comerica Park. Let's get the recap this afternoon from the Detroit Tiger Baseball Radio Network.
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4: Hi, this is Dan Dickerson. Tigers take game one of a three-game series from the Minnesota Twins with a wild 10-4 win. Wild because this game went back and forth in the early innings. We saw six home runs in the first four innings of this game. Four by the Twins, two by the Tigers. Tigers got home runs from Dingler and Green. Had a 3-2 lead going to the top of the fifth inning. Troy Melton on the mound. Lee and Clemens had back-to-back home runs. Again, the ball was just jumping on a warm, humid, stormy night in downtown Detroit. 4-3 Twins. Kerry Carpenter hit a two-run home run in the bottom of the fifth inning to give the Tigers a 5-4 lead. And then the big separator, Dylan Dingler, who had a 4-for-5 night with two home runs, hit a two-out, three-run home run on an 0-2 breaking ball in the sixth inning to turn a 5-4 game into an 8-4 game, and the Tigers cruise to a 10-4 win. Melton gets a win, his third of the year. He gave up four runs, all on solo home runs on eight hits and five innings of work. Hanafy, Anderson, Holton, Finnegan, and DeJesus closed it out with four scoreless innings of relief work. Tigers improved to 28-39 with a win. Twins fall to 30-38 with a loss. Tigers tried to make it two straight and a third straight series win with a win over the Twins on Wednesday night. Framber Valdez on the mound. It's a bullpen day for the Minnesota Twins. 6:40 start. We're on the air at 6:15 on the Detroit Tigers radio network.
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0: In other sports, Stanley Cup Finals last night in Vegas. The Hurricanes evened up the series with the Golden Knights at two games apiece, Carolina picking up a 5-3 victory. Game 5 back in Raleigh tomorrow night. NBA Finals, Game 4 tonight in New York. Knicks lead the Spurs 2-1. Tip-off is 8:30 p.m. on ABC. In golf, this will be the final year for the Rocket Classic in Detroit. They declined to pick up the option for 2027. Changes to the PGA Tour, ability to attract top golfers, and fan attendance have created challenges for the organizers in recent years. High school sports, girls soccer semifinals yesterday saw Harbor Springs beat Kalamazoo Christian 2-1. The Lady Rams move on to the state finals against Royal Oak Shrine Friday, 1 p.m. at MSU. Softball quarterfinals yesterday. Fowler ousted Bel Air 2-1. Everett ended Boyne City season, beating the Ramblers 6-2. But Hillman advances. They beat Norway 5-2. Softball and baseball semifinals set for Friday in East Lansing. 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
2: I'm Beth Fisher. Federal prosecutors unsealed an indictment today against eight people linked to the University of Michigan, accused of orchestrating plans to threaten university leaders, police, and businesses with a wave of crimes designed to force the university to sever ties with Israel. The 63-page indictment accuses the defendants of using social media, encrypted chats to research, target, and attack victims.

0: 24-by-24 out shed that was blown over. A smaller, like a 10-by-12 shed tipped over.
1: Shaver says a couple of campers were knocked over and there was damage to siding and fencing. He says about 35 homes were affected, but they'll continue to assess damage today. No one was injured. A small tornado hit a farm field in Montrose, northwest of Flint. Livonia police confirmed four people have been shot and killed last night. Police responded after getting a call about multiple shots fired as officers arrived. The suspect reportedly came out of the house and was taken into custody. The gun used has been recovered and there's no danger to the public, according to police. We're told all of the victims were related. Petoskey is one of the first cities in the country to pass a dark sky ordinance. The new law is meant to cut down on light pollution so people can enjoy the stars at night. Petoskey Mayor John Murphy says they feel it's really important to address this now rather than let it get out of hand. I'm Beth Fisher for the Michigan News Network.
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6: This afternoon for Sheboygan, Indian River, and the Straits of Mackinac, partly to mostly sunny, high 87. West winds around 5. Showers and thunderstorms move in tonight, low 63. Tomorrow, partly sunny, a few morning showers, and high of 85.
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1: USA Radio News, I'm Ron Warner. Virginia is seeing a historic increase in the number of measles cases this year.
2: More than 100 cases have been confirmed this year so far. The last time Virginia saw this many cases was in 1988. Health officials in the state say the surge is largely due to an ongoing outbreak in Buckingham County. In that county, there are more than 80 cases this week. Currently, more than 70 cases in the state are in children 17 years of age and younger. Health officials say Virginia usually only sees a handful of cases every year, with several years showing no cases at all. And while there haven't been any deaths due to measles this year, 7 people have been hospitalized. I'm Rosia Rivera.
1: A watch party is back outside Madison Square Garden tonight while the Knicks and Spurs play Game 4 of the NBA Finals inside the building.
3: The watch party at Plaza 33 will be a ticketed event and comes with a security perimeter around the garden. No one will be allowed into that secure area unless they have tickets to the party, the game, a train out of Penn, or going to a business. Now, Frank owns a restaurant within the secure area.
4: I have a giant concern because it's going to drastically compromise our ability to do business.
3: The plan in place comes after Monday's Game 3, where there were numerous arrests and officers injured from unruly behavior as Knicks fans flooded Midtown Manhattan. In New York, I'm Scott Pringle.
1: A group of bipartisan lawmakers and others advocating for full government disclosure on unidentified aerial phenomena, or UAPs, gathered on Capitol Hill Tuesday.
5: Republican Congressman Eric Burleson of Missouri was among the speakers.
6: We are no longer asking hypothetical questions anymore. Congress is requesting specific records and videos. These agencies and contractors know that we know that they exist, and we're going to get them released.
5: Also on hand were Representatives Anna Paulina Luna, Tim Burchett, and Jared Moskowitz, all of whom are calling for passage of the UAP Disclosure Act and greater immunity for whistleblowers. I'm Mark Neufeld.
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1: Annual inflation rose 4.2% in May, the highest in 3 years.
8: It's thanks to soaring energy costs since the war with Iran. Numbers out today from the Bureau of Labor Statistics show the rate rose from 3.8% in April, about what markets were expecting. The consumer price index for the month rose 0.5% over the previous month, slightly less than in April. I'm Michael Kastner.
1: The Navy will send a San Diego aircraft carrier to lead a major exercise near Hawaii.
9: The USS Theodore Roosevelt will take part in Rim of the Pacific drills starting June 24th, a 38-day event with 31 countries. Leaders had considered sending it to the Middle East, but President Trump is keeping two other carriers there, including San Diego's USS Abraham Lincoln and the USS George Washington. At least 5 San Diego warships will join RIMPAC. I'm John Fink.
1: SpaceX and XAI are being sued by Mississippi residents who say a power plant supporting local data centers is creating inescapable noise that's ruined their health and property values.
10: The class action suit filed in federal court on behalf of more than 10,000 people says Elon Musk's companies have created a public nuisance. XAI poured more than $20 billion into the power plant with the support of Republican Mississippi Governor Tate Reeves. The South Haven facility provides energy for multiple data centers in and around the town, just across the Tennessee border south of Memphis. I'm Tammy Trujillo.
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1: 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For Sheboygan, Indian River, and the Straits of Mackinac, this afternoon, partly to mostly sunny, high 87. West winds around 5. Tonight, showers, thunderstorms, low 63. Maybe a shower or two and a rumble of thunder in the morning tomorrow, partly sunny, high 85. Morning showers on Friday, becoming mostly sunny and a high of 77. For the weekend, showers and thunderstorms Saturday, high near 80. Sunday, mostly sunny and cooler, high 68. That's your forecast. I'm Tim O'Brien.
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2: I'm Ryan Ranker. Eight people associated with the University of Michigan are facing federal charges after allegedly launching a violent campaign to force the school to cut ties with Israel. Department of Justice unsealing a 63-page indictment detailing the investigation led to arrest in Michigan, Illinois, and Wisconsin. Prosecutors say the suspects targeted university leaders, local businesses, and Jewish Federation of Metropolitan Detroit. According to the indictment, the group used encrypted messages to plan their attacks. Those attacks allegedly included throwing jars of noxious chemicals into family homes, breaking windows, spray painting threatening symbols used by Hamas. A train hit a man this morning in Kalamazoo, north of downtown on Rose Street. Around 10:19 a.m., a 52-year-old man was hit at the railroad tracks and suffered life-threatening injuries. He later died at the hospital. The state Court of Appeals overturning a conviction against a man in connection with the 2020 plot to kidnap Governor Gretchen Whitmer.
3: Joseph Morrison had been found guilty and sentenced in 2022 after prosecutors argued he provided material support for a terroristic act. The Court of Appeals vacated the conviction Tuesday, ruling 3-0 that the trial judge had given flawed instructions to the jury. At trial, a lawyer for Morrison raised several concerns about the case. The appeals court focused on the argument that prosecutors had improperly relied on kidnapping as an underlying crime to support a conviction under the anti-terrorism statute. The judges found that kidnapping did not qualify as a violent felony, meaning the convictions could not stand. Michigan Attorney General Dan Essel's office, who was responsible for prosecuting the case, says they will appeal.
4: Kyle Kimball, the Michigan News Network.
2: And a woman in Shiawassee County died after crashing her car on Tuesday evening. Troopers say the 34-year-old woman was driving at a high rate of speed in Perry Township and lost control of her minivan. She went off the side of the road, hit a tree, and died at the scene. I'm Ryan Ranker for the Michigan News Network.
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0: This afternoon for Sheboygan, Indian River, and the Straits of Mackinac, partly to mostly sunny, high

0: 87. West winds around 5. Showers and thunderstorms move in tonight, low 63. Tomorrow, partly sunny, a few morning showers and high of 85.
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9: After a 10-run outing last night against the Twins, the Tigers will look to continue scoring at a high rate tonight. With yesterday's win, Detroit can take a series victory this evening over Minnesota at 6-1 this month. Doing that would mark three straight series wins for the Tigers, something they have not done yet this season. Framber Valdez will make his 14th start of the season for Detroit. It's a scheduled bullpen day with Mike Paredes as the opener for Minnesota, who did have to use four other relievers last night. First pitch from Comerica Park is scheduled for 6:40 this evening. And Game 4 in the NBA Finals is coming up tonight between the Knicks and Spurs. A win for San Antonio would mark the first time in Finals history the road team has won each of the first four games in the series. Would also give the Spurs home court advantage heading back to San Antonio for Game 5. The Knicks are ever so slightly favored with the sports books at -1.5 points tonight. That was the same line on Monday when the Spurs won by 4. Tip-off is at 8:30 tonight. I'm Brendan Shabath for the Michigan News Network.
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2: I'm Ryan Racker. The severe weather in Michigan on Tuesday produced two tornadoes.
3: An EF1 tornado touched down in Freeland in the middle of Tittabawassee Township between Saginaw and Midland. There was damage to 35 homes, but no injuries. Another small tornado occurred in a farm field in Montrose, northwest of Flint. Tittabawassee Township Fire Chief Philip Shaver was in the fire station when the tornado hit, but he didn't see it or hear it.
4: When people hear, you know, the tornado warnings go out, they need to really seek shelter. We had a lot of people that called to ask, what should we do? And, you know, we had to tell them to seek shelters.
3: Beth Fisher, Michigan News Network.
2: Eight people associated with the University of Michigan facing federal charges after allegedly launching a violent campaign to force the school to cut ties with Israel. Department of Justice unsealing a 63-page indictment detailing the investigation, which led to arrests across Michigan, Illinois, and Wisconsin. Prosecutors say the suspects targeted university leaders, businesses, and the Jewish Federation of Metropolitan Detroit. FIFA World Cup begins tomorrow with games to be held in the U.S., Canada, and Mexico. Michigan State University has been involved in doing research on the turf grass for the past 4.5 years. Leading the effort has been MSU professor of turf grass research, Dr. John Trey Rogers III.
5: You give FIFA credit, and between Michigan State University and the University of Tennessee, they've funded us for the last 5 years to help them solve these challenges. And so we're coming to the end of that now because the tournament's about to start.
2: And police were looking for a robbery suspect found more than they were expecting. In Oregon Township, Lapeer County, Monday, looking for a possible mugger, found a drunk 33-year-old man from Flint walking away from the scene with a baby stroller, saw him throw a loaded magazine into a yard. They approached him. He was uncooperative but detained. Inside the stroller, wrapped in a T-shirt, was a loaded Draco, a compact AK-style pistol. The man was arrested. I'm Ryan Recker for the Michigan News Network.
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2: Big Country Gold. This afternoon for Sheboygan, Indian River, and the Straits of Mackinac, partly to mostly sunny, high 87. West winds around 5. Showers and thunderstorms move in tonight, low 63. Tomorrow, partly sunny, a few morning showers, and high of 85. 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
1: USA Radio News, I'm Ron Warner. ICE could save tens of millions of taxpayer dollars at its biggest detention camp, according to new federal watchdog reports.
2: GAO says an immigration camp at Fort Bliss in Texas was set up so the government paid for meals and services as if it was full, even when it was nowhere even close. The report also says the camp opened without basic pieces in place, like security cameras and rooms for attorney and family visits. The GAO says ICE and the Pentagon need to fix the deal so taxpayers are not paying for empty space and make sure the camp is actually ready before people are held there. I'm Tammy Trujillo.
1: A Los Angeles city councilman is moving forward with a proposal that would allow non-citizens to vote in LA elections.
3: Hugo Soto Martinez says his parents spent decades paying taxes and raising kids in LA without representation. Under the proposal, non-citizens would be able to vote in local elections, including for mayor, school board, and other offices. They would not be able to vote in state or federal elections. To get the proposal on the November ballot, the city council would have to approve it by next Wednesday. San Francisco and Oakland already have similar laws in place, along with some cities in Vermont and Maryland. I'm Mark Mayfield.
1: There's a rally at City Hall today calling for the ban on horse-drawn carriages following the death of a horse in Central Park yesterday.
4: Police say a 16-year-old carriage horse that had two passengers collapsed by Central Park West and 72nd Street around 7:30 Tuesday night and died minutes later. This woman was there.
5: The horse was still breathing until they let him pass away.
4: Jessica is a veterinarian.
5: Pretty unusual for a horse to just go down and die like that. It's hard to speculate what it could be.
4: Animal rights groups have been trying to ban horse carriage rides for years, and a bill that would phase out the city's horse carriages is set to be reintroduced to the city council Thursday. In New York, I'm Scott Pringle.
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1: A report from an Iranian opposition group alleges the country's soccer system has been used by security forces to monitor fans and suppress dissent, potentially violating FIFA rules on political interference. The report claims surveillance technology was deployed in the stadiums and calls for FIFA to investigate. Iranian officials and FIFA have not publicly responded to the allegations. New York City is encouraging workers and immigrants to know their rights just days before the 2026 FIFA World Cup kicks off.
8: The Mamdani administration's $130,000 campaign involves handing out copies of the Workers' Bill of Rights to more than 20,000 New Yorkers between now and July. The mayor's Office of Immigrant Affairs is also giving out information across the 5 boroughs, including what to do if immigrants encounter ICE agents, either at work or at home. Mayor Mamdani says the city has no tolerance for those who want to use the World Cup as an opportunity to take advantage of New Yorkers. In New York, I'm Natalie Migliori.
1: As Amazon Prime Day approaches, cybersecurity experts are warning shoppers about a rise in phishing scams. Fraudulent emails are impersonating Amazon and claiming accounts need verification due to suspicious activity. Experts say consumers should avoid clicking links in unsolicited emails, never upload personal documents through email prompts, and instead verify account alerts directly through Amazon's website or mobile app. I'm Ron Warner, USA Radio News.

0: 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I just want to warn you, traffic is tough out there.
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5: For Sheboygan, Indian River, and the Straits of Mackinac, this afternoon, partly to mostly sunny, high 87. West winds around 5. Tonight, showers, thunderstorms, low 63. Maybe a shower or two and a rumble of thunder in the morning tomorrow, partly sunny, high 85. Morning showers on Friday, becoming mostly sunny and high of 77. For the weekend, showers and thunderstorms Saturday, high near 80. Sunday, mostly sunny and cooler, high 68. That's your forecast. I'm Tim O'Brien.
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2: I'm Ryan Recker. Livonia police sharing new details.

0: Of a quadruple homicide in which the suspect gave himself up after first responders arrived after having shot and killed his own family.
1: So I want to start by saying that our thoughts and prayers are for the families of these victims in this horrific crime.
2: Livonia Police Chief Tom Goralski recounted the scene of the shooting around 5:30 Tuesday afternoon. As police arrived following 911 calls of multiple shots fired, the 25-year-old suspect gave himself up. Killed were 58-year-old Sterling Pierce, his 53-year-old wife Holly Kimball, mother and father to the 25-year-old suspect. Also shot and killed, 22-year-old Tanner Pierce, the suspect's younger brother, and his girlfriend, 21-year-old Nevaeh Mae Finch of Warren. As to possible motive, the chief offered this.
1: There was a contentious relationship between the suspect and his parents.
2: John Hewitt, reporting for the Michigan News Network.
0: And eight people associated with the University of Michigan facing federal charges after allegedly launching a violent campaign to force the school to cut ties with Israel. The Department of Justice unsealing a 63-page indictment detailing the investigation, which led to arrests across Michigan, Illinois, and Wisconsin. Prosecutors say the suspects targeted university leaders, businesses, and the Jewish Federation of Metropolitan Detroit. According to the indictment, the group used encrypted messages to plan their attacks, allegedly including throwing jars of noxious chemicals into family homes, breaking windows, spray painting threatening symbols used by Hamas. It's another reminder of the dangers of lithium-ion battery fires. Troy Fire Department responded to a fire at a warehouse yesterday afternoon. Additional resources were sent once it was determined that a battery was involved. No one was injured. Battery was eventually extinguished. And the next few days will be full of weather events across the state. And today, it's along the southern border with Ohio and Indiana. A heat advisory in Michigan remains in effect till 8 o'clock tonight with heat index values up to 100 degrees. I'm Ryan Recker for the Michigan News Network.
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4: Big Country Gold. This afternoon for Sheboygan, Indian River, and the Straits of Mackinac, partly to mostly sunny, high 87. West winds around 5. Showers and thunderstorms move in tonight, low 63. Tomorrow, partly sunny, a few morning showers, and high of 85.
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1: USA Radio News, I'm Ron Warner. New York Governor Kathy Hochul is responding to Border Czar Tom Homan's threat to surge ICE agents in New York City.
2: Homan says Hochul took away what he calls safe arrests in county jails with legislation that Hochul just signed. Homan says that means more ICE teams will be needed to go into neighborhoods to find people if they can't make simple arrests in the jails. And that will result in more ICE agents than ever coming to New York City. Hochul's reaction to that?
3: We are very focused on helping communities be safe, and local law enforcement should be working with ICE to help remove criminals.
2: Hochul emphasizes the new law allows local police to focus on local crimes. She says she's willing to support ICE going after the worst of the worst. In New York, I'm Scott Pringle.
1: A coalition of attorneys general from 19 states and jurisdictions is calling for Formula One Racing to end its sponsorships involving tobacco.

0: tobacco and nicotine products.
1: The coalition has sent a letter to racing leadership expressing concern that tobacco companies are reaching young audiences through high-profile motorsport sponsorships. The letter specifically cites nicotine pouch advertising connected to F1 teams and events. The tobacco industry watchdog Stop applauded the AGs for their move. Back in March, 160 international public health organizations and advocates called on Formula One to eliminate tobacco and nicotine sponsorships from the sport. I'm Tammy Trujillo.
0: There's a new health warning about something most people take for granted every night.
2: Cleveland Clinic sleep specialist Dr. Nancy Foldvary says quality sleep is essential for brain health, helping regulate mood, focus, and memory.
3: It's critically important that we sleep to restore every cell and every organ of our body, including the brain.
2: Doctors warn long-term sleep deprivation can contribute to serious cognitive decline and conditions like dementia. Experts say ongoing sleep problems should be evaluated and not ignored. Anthony Lucero, USA Radio News.
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0: Europe's effort to build a homegrown sixth-generation fighter jet has collapsed after France and Germany abandoned the aircraft portion of a $116 billion defense project. The setback raises new questions about Europe's push for military independence as NATO allies increase defense spending and seek to strengthen security amid ongoing tensions with Russia. The general public is getting a chance to explore a watered-down version of Anthropic's new AI model.
5: 2 months after the debut of its Mythos, Anthropic is rolling out a light version dubbed Claude Fable 5. The company says this version specializes in knowledge work and engineering, but has safeguards to block responses in specific high-risk areas, including cybersecurity and biology. It will be available to its enterprise customers and paid subscribers. The rollout comes as Anthropic considers an IPO that could happen later this year. I'm Rory O'Neill.
0: A police chase in Louisiana ended with a man getting attacked by an alligator.
6: State police say they were able to track a reckless driving suspect to an elevated stretch of highway west of New Orleans. Victor Rivas tried to escape by jumping into a swamp. That's where he was attacked by the alligator that bit both of his arms. The police report shows he was eventually caught with the help of drone technology. The state police say the lesson is that impaired driving can lead to serious and unpredictable consequences, like alligators. I'm Mark Mayfield.
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9: For Sheboygan, Indian River, and the Straits of Mackinac, this afternoon, partly to mostly sunny, high 87. West winds around 5. Tonight, showers, thunderstorms, low 63. Maybe a shower or two and a rumble of thunder in the morning tomorrow. Partly sunny, high 85. Morning showers on Friday, becoming mostly sunny and a high of 77. For the weekend, showers and thunderstorms Saturday, high near 80. Sunday, mostly sunny and cooler, high 68. That's your forecast. I'm Tim O'Brien.
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I've lost count of the hours, and I've lost track of the days. 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Everything that is, except the memories you left me. And that's one thing that no one can mar. 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

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The Tigers on WCBY are brought to you by Burns & Eustace, Sheboygan Council on Aging, Progressive Insurance, the Brook Retirement Communities, and Mackinac Straits Health System. 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
2: I'm Ryan Recker. Canada's Prime Minister is now saying that it could take a little longer before the Gordie Howe International Bridge between Detroit and Windsor is ready to open. Prime Minister Mark Carney says today that everyone's working hard to make sure the bridge is open as soon as possible. And, quote, there is no big drama. A ceremonial ribbon cutting for the bridge jointly owned by Canada and the state of Michigan is set to take place on Friday. Previous reports suggested the bridge could open late Sunday or Monday. The State Court of Appeals overturning a conviction against a man in connection with a 2020 plot to kidnap Governor Gretchen Whitmer.
3: Joseph Morrison had been found guilty and sentenced in 2022 after prosecutors argued he provided material support for a terroristic act. The Court of Appeals vacated the conviction Tuesday, ruling 3-0 that the trial judge had given flawed instructions to the jury. At trial, a lawyer for Morrison raised several concerns about the case. The appeals court focused on the argument that prosecutors had improperly relied on kidnapping as an underlying crime to support a conviction under the anti-terrorism statute. The judges found that kidnapping did not qualify as a violent felony, meaning the convictions could not stand. Michigan Attorney General Dennis Essel calling the decision completely and irredeemably nonsensical, outrageous, and irresponsible. Nessel's office, who is responsible for prosecuting the case, says they will appeal. Kyle Kimball, the Michigan News Network.
2: 52 illegal gambling machines were seized from an Adrian business. The search warrant at Games 4U uncovered 42 slot machines and 10 computer-based gambling machines, along with almost $9,000 in cash and 20 gift cards. And a train hit a man this morning in Kalamazoo, north of downtown on Rose Street. Around 10:19 a.m., a 52-year-old man was hit at the railroad tracks and suffered life-threatening injuries. He later died at the hospital. No other information has been given out about this fatal incident. I'm Ryan Recker for the Michigan News Network.
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10: Tonight, for Sheboygan, Indian River, and the Straits of Mackinac, showers and thunderstorms, lows 63. Southeast winds 5 to 10. Showers in the morning tomorrow, partly sunny, a high of 85. Showers in the morning Friday, becoming mostly sunny, high 77.
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0: Southeast winds 5 to 10. Showers in the morning tomorrow, partly sunny, a high of 85. Showers in the morning Friday, becoming mostly sunny, high 77.
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0: Serving Sheboygan in the Straits area for 70 years. 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
2: USA Radio News, I'm Ron Warner. Bill Gates will testify before Congress tomorrow about his relationship with the late sex criminal Jeffrey Epstein.
3: The billionaire Microsoft founder will appear at a closed-door hearing of the House Oversight Committee that's heard testimony from people like former President Bill Clinton, former Attorney General Pam Bondi, and Commerce Secretary Howard Lutnick. Gates, who showed up in pictures with Epstein in a Justice Department release last year, said he met with Epstein multiple times starting in 2011. That's 3 years after Epstein pleaded guilty to soliciting prostitution with a minor. Gates also said his charitable foundation was in no way financially involved with Epstein. I'm Michael Kastner.
2: SpaceX and XAI are being sued by Mississippi residents who say a power plant supporting local data centers is creating inescapable noise that's ruined their health and property values.
4: The class action suit filed in federal court on behalf of more than 10,000 people says Elon Musk's companies have created a public nuisance. XAI poured more than $20 billion into the power plant with the support of Republican Mississippi Governor Tate Reeves. The South Haven facility provides energy for multiple data centers in and around the town, just across the Tennessee border, south of Memphis. I'm Tammy Trujillo.
2: More products have been

0: added to a recall of pet foods that could cause serious illness or even death.
1: The FDA has issued an updated notice for certain freeze-dried and frozen raw pet foods made by Go Raw LLC. That's on top of the firm's voluntary recall back in February that its products contain extremely low levels of thiamine or vitamin B1. Dogs and cats need thiamine to maintain neurological function and to digest carbohydrates. Without it, they could experience seizures, which could lead to death. Raw pet foods have also been linked to foodborne illnesses such as salmonella. You can find the complete list of the recalled foods on the FDA website. I'm Daria Albinger.
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0: The Navy will send a San Diego aircraft carrier to lead a major exercise near Hawaii.
3: The USS Theodore Roosevelt will take part in Rim of the Pacific drills starting June 24th, a 38-day event with 31 countries. Leaders had considered sending it to the Middle East, but President Trump is keeping two other carriers there, including San Diego's USS Abraham Lincoln and the USS George Washington. At least five San Diego warships will join RIMPAC. I'm John Fink.
0: A watch party is back outside Madison Square Garden tonight while the Knicks and Spurs play Game 4 of the NBA Finals inside the building.
4: The watch party at Plaza 33 will be a ticketed event and comes with a security perimeter around the garden. No one will be allowed into that secure area unless they have tickets to the party, the game, or train out of pen, or going to a business. Now, Frank owns a restaurant within the secure area.
5: I have a giant concern because it's going to drastically compromise our ability to do business.
4: The plan in place comes after Monday's Game 3, where there were numerous arrests and officers injured from unruly behavior as Knicks fans flooded Midtown Manhattan. In New York, I'm Scott Pringle.
0: A fast-growing beverage trend known as the dirty soda is drawing health warnings from doctors and dietitians. The drinks combine soda with flavored syrups, creamers, and other sweet add-ins, often packing hundreds of calories and well above recommended daily sugar limits. Experts say regular consumption could increase risk for obesity, diabetes, and heart disease. I'm Ron Warner, USA Radio News.
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8: WCBY News, I'm Mike Grisdale. There's a new member of Sheboygan City Council. At last night's meeting, council decided Christian Kura will fill the vacant seat left by Adam Bedwin, who stepped down last month because he's moved outside the area. Kura was one of three people to apply for the seat. He will fill the open seat until the November election. Ontario officials say a new Canadian-built bridge across the Detroit River will open soon. A ribbon-cutting ceremony for the Gordie Howe International Bridge is set to take place this Friday, while the bridge itself is expected to open traffic later this month. City of Petoskey, one of the first cities in the country to pass a dark sky ordinance. The policy change, approved last month, is aimed at making it easier to enjoy star-filled nights by cutting down on light pollution. Supporters say the goal isn't to write a lot of tickets or to suddenly burden business owners and residents with costly upgrades, but as new lighting is added, the goal is to make sure it meets the new expectations. In Emmett County, following complaints of threatening and illegal behavior at the Village Park, Lanson Village Council has approved.

0: the purchase of 2 security cameras. The goal is to collect evidence and hand over the information to law enforcement. The hope is to make the park safer to the public. Preparations underway for the 2026 St. Ignace Car Show later this month. Visitors Bureau reminding those planning to enter that pre-registration can save you $10. It ends at midnight this Sunday, June 14th. Pre-registrations also receive a commemorative 50th anniversary license plate. The show is set for June 25th through the 27th. For more information, visit stignace.com. The Sheboygan Main Street DDA says that Washington Park is ready to rock this summer, announcing the Music on Main concert series. Every Thursday, 7 p.m., from June 18th through the 27th of August, live music can be found in the park. If it's raining that night, they'll head over to Festival Square instead. The 2026 summer lineup includes the debut performance June 18th with Deficit. Lee and the Whiskey Wranglers will be there July 16th. July 23rd, it's the Petoskey Steel Drum Band in Washington Park. The Bowhouse Band, August 13th. Dale Rieger and Friends, August 20th. Concert series wraps up August 27th with Groove Mitten. Again, those shows start at 7 o'clock. For more information, visit SheboyganMainStreet.org. Charlevoix County woman won $100,000 a year for life playing the Michigan Lottery's Millionaire for Life game. The lucky 66-year-old player, who has chosen to remain anonymous, bought the winning ticket at the Mancelona Easy Mart. She has chosen to take the one-time lump sum payment of $2.2 million. Says she plans to buy a house, a car, and a boat. No one matched all the numbers in last night's Mega Millions. That jackpot grows to $413 million Friday. Tonight's Powerball, worth $238 million.
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3: Tonight for Sheboygan, Indian River, and the Straits of Mackinac, showers and thunderstorms, low 63. Southeast winds 5 to 10. A few showers in the morning tomorrow, maybe a rumble of thunder and partly sunny. High Thursday, 85. Showers in the morning Friday, becoming mostly sunny, high 77. For the upcoming weekend, showers and thunderstorms Saturday, high near 80. A cooler day on Sunday, mostly sunny, high 68. That's your forecast. I'm Tim O'Brien.
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0: 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Louie's annual Kids Fishing Day coming up Saturday, June 13th. Castle Rock Ponds, just north of St. Ignace. It's free fishing and everyone is welcome. They'll have raffles, prizes, and Smokey the Bear is going to be on hand. Louie's Kids Fishing Day, June 13th, 10 a.m. till 2 at the Castle Rock Ponds in the Eastern UP. The Icebreaker Mackinac Maritime Museum will be celebrating its 20th celebration this month in Mackinac City. 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The public is welcome. 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Upcoming events at the Sheboygan Opera House. The Northland Players Summer Youth Theater features Moana Jr. Performances June 18th, 19th, and 20th. Chamberfest 2026 concert series continues with the Parker Quartet Sunday, June 21st. And from downstate, it's the Celine Fiddlers Philharmonic performing June 26th. For more details,

0: Details on the schedule, visit theoperahouse.org. Bishop Berrega Catholic School in Sheboygan will be having a craft show and flea market June 19th and 20th at the school on Lincoln Avenue, calling all crafters, artisans, and small businesses to participate. 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The tournament starts bright and early Saturday, August 1st, down at Gordon Turner Park. For more information on this year's event, visit SheboyganSalmonTournament.com. A reminder that the Sheboygan Farmers Market is now open every Wednesday and Saturday, 8 a.m. till 1 p.m., downtown Festival Square, now through the end of October. 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
2: Tigers ace Tarik Skubal through with the team hopes to be his last bullpen before making a major league return, possibly as early as this weekend. Justin Verlander also set to have his second rehab start with AAA Toledo tonight. His first outing saw him go five innings of shutout ball. Kenley Jansen will follow at some point out of the bullpen. It should be close to a sellout at Fifth Third Field tonight. The Tigers prepping for game two against the Twins as well. Here's the lineup A.J. Hinch is sending out there. Kevin McGonigal leads off and plays third. Gleyber Torres will hit second at second. Kerry Carpenter bats third in right field. Dylan Dingler starts the heart of the order and catches. Riley Green will bat fifth and play left. Spencer Torkelson hits sixth at first base. Colt Keith begins bottom of the order in DHs tonight. Zach McKinstry will patrol center field, and Zach Short rounding it out at shortstop. The Lansing Lugnuts are hosting cooling stations tonight at Sweet Level to help fans combat the heat. Flow Sports released their early D2 football top 10, and Ferris State is first. Jeremy Otto, Michigan News Network.
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1: The Michigan News Network.
2: I'm Ryan Recker. Michigan State Police investigating after a body was pulled from the water near Belle Isle today. U.S. Coast Guard launching a search and rescue operation late this morning after someone was reported in the water. Crews recovered the body just before noon and handed the case over to State Police. A former Kalamazoo area priest has been accused of sexual assault. The new report says former Catholic priest, the Reverend Thomas King, allegedly sprayed a former parishioner with holy water before sexually assaulting him. There have been other sexual abuse complaints against him in two states. Attorneys for the 83-year-old King reportedly refused investigators' request for an interview. Dangerous heat in many places of the state today with real field temperatures close to 100 degrees close to the southern border of the Mitten. Doctors say keep an eye out on your health. Medical director for the Detroit Fire Department, Dr. Robert Dunn, explained the symptoms to look out for.
3: Heat exhaustion, where you feel very tired, kind of tireder than you should. And you feel very thirsty, you feel hot, you're sweaty, you're drenched with sweat. That's the time that you really need to start getting somewhere where you can cool off. Because the next step of that is you stop sweating.
2: Dunn said confusion, dehydration, and failure to produce sweat are signs of heat stroke, a life-threatening emergency. You should call 911. He also encouraged you to check on your neighbors during this intense heat. And Honda's recalling more than 800,000 vehicles because rear suspension components may fail and cause drivers to lose control, increasing the chances of a crash or injury. The recall covers certain 2016 to 2022 Honda Pilot, 2017 to 23 Ridgeline, 2019 to 2023 Passport, and 2014 to 2020 Acura MDX vehicles. Recall includes 880,000 plus vehicles. Honda has no warranty claims, no reports of injury or death. I'm Ryan Recker for the Michigan News Network.
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3: Tonight for Sheboygan, Indian River, and the Straits of Mackinac, showers and thunderstorms, low 63. Southeast winds 5 to 10. Showers in the morning tomorrow, partly sunny, the high of 85. Showers in the morning Friday, becoming mostly sunny, high 77.
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1: USA Radio News, I'm Ron Warner. President Trump's approval rating on the economy is at a record low, according to a new Economist YouGov poll.
2: Just 29% of Americans said they approve of the president's handling of the economy, while 63% disapprove. The poll found that Americans have an increasingly bleak economic outlook. At the start of Trump's current term, 37% said the economy was getting worse. Now that number is at 57%. Big issues of concern were food and gas prices. This woman stopped the pump at $20.
3: That's all I can afford right now with the prices. They're so expensive right now.
2: I'm Michael Kastner.
1: Virginia is seeing a historic increase in the number of measles cases this year.
4: More than 100 cases have been confirmed this year so far. The last time Virginia saw this many cases was in 1988. Health officials in the state say the surge is largely due to an ongoing outbreak in Buckingham County. In that county, there are more than 80 cases this week. Currently, more than 70 cases in the state are in children 17 years of age and younger. Health officials say Virginia

0: Virginia usually only sees a handful of cases every year, with several years showing no cases at all. And while there haven't been any deaths due to measles this year, seven people have been hospitalized. I'm Rocio Rivera.
1: A group of bipartisan lawmakers and others advocating for full government disclosure on unidentified aerial phenomena, or UAPs, gathered on Capitol Hill Tuesday.
2: Republican Congressman Eric Burleson of Missouri was among the speakers.
3: We are no longer asking hypothetical questions anymore. Congress is requesting specific records and videos. These agencies and contractors know that we know that they exist, and we're going to get them released.
2: Also on hand were Representatives Anna Paulina Luna, Tim Burchett, and Jared Moskowitz, all of whom are calling for passage of the UAP Disclosure Act and greater immunity for whistleblowers. I'm Mark Mayfield.
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1: We paid more for just about everything last month. 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
7: The Bureau of Labor Statistics says the Consumer Price Index rose 4.2% in May from the year before. That's the biggest increase in 3 years, and it was driven by surging prices for food and energy. Prices rose 0.5% from April to May, which was in line with many economists' predictions. The core CPI, which measures prices without food and energy, rose 2.9% annually and 0.2% for the month.
1: ICE could save tens of millions of taxpayer dollars at its biggest detention camp, according to new federal watchdog reports.
8: The GAO says an immigration camp at Fort Bliss in Texas was set up so the government paid for meals and services as if it was full, even when it was nowhere even close. The report also says the camp opened without basic pieces in place, like security cameras and rooms for attorney and family visits. The GAO says ICE and the Pentagon need to fix the deal so taxpayers are not paying for empty space and make sure the camp is actually ready before people are held there. I'm Tammy Trujillo.
1: Kia is recalling more than 6,200 model year 2027 Telluride and Telluride hybrid SUVs over a seatbelt defect. Federal regulators say a supplier error may have caused the driver's seatbelt to lock and prevent it from extending properly, increasing injury risk in a crash. Kia says dealers will replace the affected seatbelt assemblies at no cost to owners. I'm Ron Warner, USA Radio News.
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11: Tonight for Sheboygan, Indian River, and the Straits of Mackinac, showers and thunderstorms, lows 63. Southeast winds 5 to 10. A few showers in the morning tomorrow, maybe a rumble of thunder and partly sunny. High Thursday, 85. Showers in the morning Friday, becoming mostly sunny. High 77. For the upcoming weekend, showers and thunderstorms Saturday, high near 80. A cooler day on Sunday, mostly sunny. High 68. That's your forecast. I'm Tim O'Brien.
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Sorry about that. But there's plenty of classic country to be had right here on Big Country Gold.